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0: Let's keep dancing on into the next part of the hour. 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
16: 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We are WJER. Yesterday, today, and tomorrow.

Well, a little birdie told me there is a Bad Company reissue of some sort we can look forward to in the near future. I will share more details once I hear them with you. Right now, let's hear this from Guns N' Roses. It is Ultimate Classic Rock.

Man, it's a treat when that one finds its way into the set. Long Train Running by the Doobie Brothers. Thank you to Melanie for sending that one in. It's Matt Wardlaw, your resident animal around these parts, and this is Ultimate Classic Rock.

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1: That's a pretty good song to have on your debut album. Robert DeLeo wrote the music and Robert and Weiland wrote the words together. Just one of many classic tracks we love now from Stone Temple Pilots. Wardlaw here with you as you expect me to be. I'm always happy to do it, and I won't back down. Going to give you that Tom Petty you've been requesting. I've seen a few come in for that one, and we will also get to Heart and more as we continue with Ultimate Classic Rock.
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8: Rain showers becoming more numerous tonight, low temperature 65. Thursday starts with rain showers. It starts damp, but trends drier during the afternoon with a high temperature of 77 degrees. Mainly clear sky Thursday night with a low dropping down to 58 into Friday morning. Beautiful Friday, mostly sunny, high 80. I'm Severe Weather Team 9, meteorologist Jeff Exline.
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0: You know, anything from Full Moon Fever always makes me think of that message from Tom that came midway through the CD. And for those of you who were listening on vinyl or cassette instead, here's what you would have heard on the CD after the fifth song on the album, Running Down a Dream.
1: Hello, CD listeners. We've come to the point in this album where those listening on cassette or records will have to stand up or sit down and turn over the record or tape. In fairness to those listeners, we'll now take a few seconds before we begin side two. Thank you. Here's side two.
0: Now, the way they included what we just heard on the CD was done in a very 80s kind of way, because as you might remember, CDs sometimes had bonus tracks that weren't on the vinyl and cassette versions, but then sometimes they also had hidden tracks. And that is how they put that message from Tom on the CD of Full Moon Fever as a hidden track prior to Feel a Whole Lot Better. Anyway, time flies, and how is Full Moon Fever creeping towards its 40th anniversary? That's right, we are just a few years away from that in 2029. Can we go back to the 80s now, or maybe the 70s? Let's go back to the 70s for this one. It's Ultimate Classic Rock.

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1970 is our 9 at 9 tonight. The first time I heard Stephen Stills sing that song, it was much later than that. I first saw Stephen solo in the 90s. He was out opening for Chicago around the time that he had that song, Treetop Flyer. And look it up if you're not familiar, because I bet you know it. And that was the day that I really, really became a huge Stephen Stills fan. It was just amazing watching him play guitar before you even get to those incredible songs. It's Matt Wardlaw. We've got the next hour to fill together with songs from 1970, things that you might have bought back then, things that you might have heard much later, whatever, whenever, and however it hit your ears. We will revisit those moments like this one from the Guess Who.

0: I've always loved the sound of that song, which Eric Clapton wrote with Bonnie Bramlett. Just a cool, very distinctive sounding tune. You know, we were talking about Stephen Stills earlier, and some folks noted that there were similarities at the time between Let It Rain and a song that Stephen had written called Questions. Eric himself revealed that Stephen had played Questions for him one time while he was in Los Angeles, and the song from Stephen ended up having a huge influence on the structure and guitar that Eric used when he wrote Let It Rain. So compare those two songs. It's really something for sure. This is Ultimate Classic Rock.
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If you're just joining us, we are revisiting the songs and sounds that were around in the year 1970. There have been some great requests so far in this hour. Keep them coming. And while you're thinking about it, here is one of my favorites. 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

0: That's quite the tale that they spin out within that song. Thank you to Eric Burden and War for that. You know, the time is running down for our 1979 at 9, but we do have one more, so stay with us here on Ultimate Classic Rock.
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21: Rain showers becoming more numerous tonight. Low temperature 65. Thursday starts with rain showers. It starts damp, but trends drier during the afternoon with a high temperature of 77 degrees. Mainly clear sky Thursday night with a low dropping down to 58 into Friday morning. Beautiful Friday, mostly sunny, high 80. I'm Severe Weather Team 9, meteorologist Jeff Exline.

For those who like to power pop it up a bit, there are some of the originators, the great Badfinger. When Paul McCartney is a fan of your band, you must be doing something right, that's for sure. This is Matt Wardlaw. We have a very important rockiversary to discuss as we get into our next hour and UCR Backstage. We will do that after tossing a bottle out there into the ocean. Here's The Police and its ultimate classic rock.

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Man, 29 years ago today, Fleetwood Mac released The Dance, the official document of the incredible reunion of the classic era of Fleetwood Mac. 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Of course, they ended up hitting the road for a big tour on the heels of the release of The Dance. I went to the show with one of my friends from the radio station. They played 26 songs, a total of 3 encores, and we began tonight's edition of Backstage with the first song that they played each night on tour. And here is the song that was the last one of the main set. It's Ultimate Classic Rock.

0: One of the major highlights of the dance reunion television special was that song right there. And that specific performance has become legendary. The joke, of course, is how Stevie Nicks sang that song during the performance on the dance, staring straight at Lindsey Buckingham in a way that her eyes were practically burning holes in Lindsey. And Silver Springs was originally slated to be on the band's Rumors album back in 1977. It got relegated to simply being released as a B-side instead, which made Stevie very upset. So upset, in fact, it eventually helped to provide the fuel that led Stevie to launch her own solo career. As we know now, things worked out very well with Stevie on the solo side. But that Fleetwood Mac reunion tour in 1997 was pretty amazing, wasn't it? If you got a chance to see the show, I would love to hear your memories of that moment. So hit me up using our app. This is Ultimate Classic Rock.
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Well, this was news to me. Our pal Thaddeus Zetticus apparently works in HR. I didn't know that until right now, but it's pretty ironic that he has that job since he very rarely shows up for work here at the radio station. Still, I do appreciate the headline that he shared with me on text today. Check this one out. The CEO who fired 900 people on Zoom just before Christmas wants his job back. He got let go earlier this month, and even though he's upset, let's try not to cry too many tears for him because something tells me that he got a nice golden parachute. Just a hunch there. It's Wardlaw. It has been 50 incredible years since Boston released their debut album. The official anniversary is next week, in fact, and certain songs still hit the same way when you hear them. No matter how many times you've heard them, and this song is definitely in that category, isn't it? It's ultimate classic rock.

Have you made it out to the return of the Carnival of Sins tour with Motley, Extreme, and Tesla? Are you planning to go? Let me know what is on your concert calendar. It's Ultimate Classic Rock.

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6: Rain showers becoming more numerous tonight. Low temperature 65. Thursday starts with rain showers. It starts damp, but trends drier during the afternoon with a high temperature of 77 degrees. Mainly clear sky Thursday night with a low dropping down to 58 into Friday morning. Beautiful Friday, mostly sunny, high 80. I'm Severe Weather Team 9, Meteorologist Jeff Exline.

So check this out. 39 years ago yesterday, the Permanent Vacation album by Aerosmith came out. Of course, that was one of the big hits off of the record. But what if we were to play one more song? Here is one of our favorite album tracks from the record, a song that Steven Tyler and Joe Perry wrote with Bryan Adams collaborator Jim Vallance, who Jim wrote all of those hits with Bryan on records like Reckless, among others. Let's see if you remember this one. Aerosmith's Magic Touch. It is UCR.

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1: When we remember a moment in rock history, that's an ultimate classic rock-iversary with Matt Wardlaw.

It could be a small category of songs that will give you nightmares if you're young the first time that you hear them. I would put Mama by Genesis in that category, No More Tears by Ozzy, maybe Enter Sandman by Metallica. All three songs are songs that, from where I'm sitting, could potentially keep you up at night after you hear them if you're of a certain age. And Mama released this week in 1983, and that was the perfect excuse to pull that one out. It's Matt Wardlaw. Let us send some birthday greetings to Deep Purple frontman Ian Gillan, who celebrates his birthday today, and it seems like one of the best birthday presents he could have possibly gotten. He got early the chance to reunite on stage and renew his friendship with former Deep Purple guitarist Ritchie Blackmore. It is so cool that that happened, isn't it? Let's do this one for Ian. It's Ultimate Classic Rock.

0: We're doing that one for the late Ginger Baker of Cream, born today in 1939, gone since 2019, and what a character Ginger was. Check out the documentary Beware of Mr. Baker if you've not seen that. It's quite a watch. This is Matt Wardlaw, and we have more of your requests, including Thin Lizzy, in a moment. It's Ultimate Classic Rock.
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We'll give you one more headline. Woman dies, comes back to life, gets parking ticket. She collapsed in a supermarket parking lot. They took her to the hospital and thankfully brought her back to life, but her car was still in the parking lot, so she got a parking ticket. Good news is, once the authorities found out what had happened, appropriately, they wiped her slate clean. Another good ending there. Like those days when there's no rain, as Blind Melon might say. It's ultimate classic rock.

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That one certainly worked out well for Tom, didn't it? It is Matt Wardlaw. Speaking of songs that worked out, here's another big one. There's a reason they call all of this ultimate classic rock.

0: If you ever have a chance to put a song like that out as your first single, which is what Foreigner did back in 1977, that is a chance you should probably take. It's Matt Wardlaw. We're going to do two more at minimum, I promise you. Thank you for spending your night here with us on Ultimate Classic Rock.
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7: Rain showers becoming more numerous tonight. Low temperature 65. Thursday starts with rain showers. It starts damp, but trends drier during the afternoon with a high temperature of 77 degrees. Mainly clear sky Thursday night with a low dropping down to 58 into Friday morning. Beautiful Friday, mostly sunny. High 80. I'm Severe Weather Team 9 meteorologist Jeff Exelon.
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1: AP News, I'm Ben Thomas. Israel's military has announced its first criminal investigations into troop conduct in the Gaza war. Karen Shamas has details.
2: The focus is on the killings of five-year-old Hind Rajab, who was recorded pleading for her life as she was trapped in a car surrounded by the dead bodies of her family members after Israeli troops opened fire on their vehicle. Hind, her five relatives, and two medics from the ambulance were found dead 12 days later in February 2024. The other incident involved the Israeli military killing of 15 Palestinian paramedics in March 2025, when Israeli troops opened fire on their vehicles in the southern city of Rafah, then bulldozed over their bodies and buried them in a mass grave. I'm Karen Shamas.
1: Canada and the U.S. have moved closer to finalizing a trade agreement that would avert President Trump's threatened 50% tariffs. A senior Canadian official calls the emerging terms a very good deal for Canada, and Trump says,
3: very fair deal for both.
1: The national debt's now surpassed $40 trillion, defense costs, social programs, and interest on the deficit making up an enormous share of federal spending. Experts say it's already raising borrowing costs and lowering wages. And President Trump's made his pick for a new chief of the Food and Drug Administration.
4: Heidi Overton is a medical doctor and deputy director of the White House Domestic Policy Council. She's already been working on several of Trump's second-term health initiatives. She stood by him as he falsely suggested the number and timing of vaccines could play a role in rising rates of autism. Scientific consensus and decades of studies conclude there is no link. Overton has been critical of abortion pills and, if confirmed, would be positioned to roll back FDA rules that made them more accessible. She needs Senate confirmation to become the new FDA head. I'm Julie Walker.
1: This is AP News. President Trump's been showing off his White House construction projects.
3: It's 35,000 pounds per square inch.
5: President Trump played a White House tour guide, showing off the helipad he's building on the White House lawn before leaning over to add his autograph.
3: Hard concrete is 5,000 pounds. This is 35,000. So nature is stronger than what the human can produce.
5: Trump says the granite being laid for the helipad will leave visiting foreign leaders very impressed, including
3: President Xi is coming, other heads of state will come, and we can do this all outside. Nice weather like today.
5: Trump remains focused on such projects, even as his war in Iran nears the six-month mark. With his approval ratings down, just 2.5 months to go before the midterm elections, and as voters are increasingly worried about a weakening economy. I'm Lisa Dwyer.
1: 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I'm Ben Thomas. 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

rain showers becoming more numerous tonight. Low temperature 65. Thursday starts with rain showers. It starts damp, but trends drier during the afternoon with a high temperature of 77 degrees. Mainly clear sky Thursday night with a low dropping down to 58 into Friday morning. Beautiful Friday, mostly sunny, high 80. I'm Severe Weather Team 9, meteorologist Jeff Exline.

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3: Rain showers becoming more numerous tonight. Low temperature 65. Thursday starts with rain showers. It starts damp, but trends drier during the afternoon with a high temperature of 77 degrees. Mainly clear sky Thursday night with a low dropping down to 58 into Friday morning. Beautiful Friday, mostly sunny, high 80. I'm Severe Weather Team 9, meteorologist Jeff Exelon.
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1: AP News, I'm Ben Thomas. Israel's military has announced its first criminal investigations into troop conduct in the Gaza war. Karen Shamas has details.
2: The focus is on the killings of 5-year-old Hind Rajab, who was recorded pleading for her life as she was trapped in a car surrounded by the dead bodies of her family members after Israeli troops opened fire on their vehicle. Hind, her 5 relatives and 2 medics from the ambulance were found dead 12 days later in February 2024. The other incident involved the Israeli military killing of 15 Palestinian paramedics in March 2025, when Israeli troops opened fire on their vehicles in the southern city of Rafah, then bulldozed over their bodies and buried them in a mass grave. I'm Karen Shamas.
1: Canada and the U.S. have moved closer to finalizing a trade agreement that would avert President Trump's threatened 50% tariffs. A senior Canadian official calls the emerging terms a very good deal for Canada, and Trump says,
3: very fair deal for both.
1: The national debt's now surpassed $40 trillion, defense costs, social programs, and interest on the deficit making up an enormous share of federal spending. Experts say it's already raising borrowing costs and lowering wages. And President Trump's made his pick for a new chief of the Food and Drug Administration.
4: Heidi Overton is a medical doctor and deputy director of the White House Domestic Policy Council. She's already been working on several of Trump's second-term health initiatives. She stood by him as he falsely suggested the number and timing of vaccines could play a role in rising rates of autism. Scientific consensus and decades of studies conclude there is no link. Overton has been critical of abortion pills and, if confirmed, would be positioned to roll back FDA rules that made them more accessible. She needs Senate confirmation to become the new FDA head. I'm Julie Walker.
1: This is AP News. President Trump's been showing off his White House construction projects.
3: It's 35,000 pounds per square inch.
5: President Trump played a White House tour guide, showing off the helipad he's building on the White House lawn before leaning over to add his autograph.
3: Hard concrete is 5,000 pounds. This is 35,000. So nature is stronger than what the human can produce.
5: Trump says the granite being laid for the helipad will leave visiting foreign leaders very impressed, including
3: President Xi's coming, other heads of state will come, and we can do this all outside. Nice weather like today.
5: Trump remains focused on such projects, even as his war in Iran nears the 6-month mark, with his approval ratings down, just 2.5 months to go before the midterm elections, and as voters are increasingly worried about a weakening economy. I'm Lisa Dwyer.
1: There's more news at APNews.com. I'm Ben Thomas. 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
1: We are all really sad about the news that Frank Beard of ZZ Top is gone, and we're going to continue to pay tribute to Frank this week. Tonight, we will start off the program with a few tunes from the vaults, a few choice picks that if you want to know what it is that made Frank Beard such a special part of the sound of ZZ Top, these three songs should paint a bit of a picture. We will also look back at key rockiversaries for Fleetwood Mac, Genesis, and AC/DC. 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
2: Rain showers becoming more numerous tonight. Low temperature 65. Thursday starts with rain showers. It starts damp, but trends drier during the afternoon with a high temperature of 77 degrees. Mainly clear sky Thursday night with a low dropping down to 58 in the Friday morning. Beautiful Friday, mostly sunny, high 80. I'm Severe Weather Team 9, meteorologist Jeff Exline.
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rain showers becoming more numerous tonight. Low temperature 65. Thursday starts with rain showers. It starts damp, but trends drier during the afternoon with a high temperature of 77 degrees. Mainly clear sky Thursday night with a low dropping down to 58 into Friday morning. Beautiful Friday, mostly sunny, high 80. I'm Severe Weather Team 9, meteorologist Jeff Exline.

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1: AP News, I'm Ben Thomas. Israel's military has announced its first criminal investigations into troop conduct in the Gaza war. Karen Shamas has details.
2: The focus is on the killings of 5-year-old Hind Rajab, who was recorded pleading for her life as she was trapped in a car surrounded by the dead bodies of her family members after Israeli troops opened fire on their vehicle. Hind, her 5 relatives and 2 medics from the ambulance were found dead 12 days later in February 2024. The other incident involved the Israeli military killing of 15 Palestinian paramedics in March 2025, when Israeli troops opened fire on their vehicles in the southern city of Rafah, then bulldozed over their bodies and buried them in a mass grave. I'm Karen Shamas.
1: Canada and the U.S. have moved closer to finalizing a trade agreement that would avert President Trump's threatened 50% tariffs. A senior Canadian official calls the emerging terms a very good deal for Canada, and Trump says,
3: very fair deal for both.
1: The national debt's now surpassed $40 trillion, defense costs, social programs, and interest on the deficit making up an enormous share of federal spending. Experts say it's already raising borrowing costs and lowering wages. And President Trump's made his pick for a new chief of the Food and Drug Administration.
4: Heidi Overton is a medical doctor and deputy director of the White House Domestic Policy Council. She's already been working on several of Trump's second-term health initiatives. She stood by him as he falsely suggested the number and timing of vaccines could play a role in rising rates of autism. Scientific consensus and decades of studies conclude there is no link. Overton has been critical of abortion pills and, if confirmed, would be positioned to roll back FDA rules that made them more accessible. She needs Senate confirmation to become the new FDA head. I'm Julie Walker.
1: This is AP News. President Trump's been showing off his White House construction projects.
3: It's 35,000 pounds per square inch.
5: President Trump played a White House tour guide, showing off the helipad he's building on the White House lawn before leaning over to add his autograph.
3: Hard concrete is 5,000 pounds. This is 35,000. So nature is stronger than what the human can produce.
5: Trump says the granite being laid for the helipad will leave visiting foreign leaders very impressed, including
3: President Xi is coming, other heads of state will come, and we can do this all outside. Nice weather like today.
5: Trump remains focused on such projects, even as his war in Iran nears the 6-month mark, with his approval ratings down just 2.5 months to go before the midterm elections, and as voters are increasingly worried about a weakening economy. I'm Lisa Dwyer.
1: 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I'm Ben Thomas. 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
6: 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We are WJER. 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
3: Rain showers becoming more numerous tonight. Low temperature 65. Thursday starts with rain showers. It starts damp, but trends drier during the afternoon with a high temperature of 77 degrees. Mainly clear sky Thursday night with a low dropping down to 58 into Friday morning. Beautiful Friday, mostly sunny, high 80. I'm Severe Weather Team 9, meteorologist Jeff Exelon.
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1: Rain showers becoming more numerous tonight, low temperature 65. Thursday starts with rain showers. It starts damp, but trends drier during the afternoon with a high temperature of 77 degrees. Mainly clear sky Thursday night with a low dropping down to 58 into Friday morning. Beautiful Friday, mostly sunny, high 80. I'm Severe Weather Team 9, meteorologist Jeff Exelon.
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1: AP News, I'm Ben Thomas. Israel's military has announced its first criminal investigations into troop conduct in the Gaza war. Karen Shamas has details.
2: The focus is on the killings of five-year-old Hind Rajab, who was recorded pleading for her life as she was trapped in a car surrounded by the dead bodies of her family members after Israeli troops opened fire on their vehicle. Hind, her five relatives and two medics from the ambulance were found dead 12 days later in February 2024. The other incident involved the Israeli military killing of 15 Palestinian paramedics in March 2025, when Israeli troops opened fire on their vehicles in the southern city of Rafah, then bulldozed over their bodies and buried them in a mass grave. I'm Karen Shamas.
1: Canada and the U.S. have moved closer to finalizing a trade agreement that would avert President Trump's threatened 50% tariffs. A senior Canadian official calls the emerging terms a very good deal for Canada, and Trump says,
3: very fair deal for both.
1: The national debt's now surpassed $40 trillion. Defense costs, social programs, and interest on the deficit making up an enormous share of federal spending. Experts say it's already raising borrowing costs and lowering wages. And President Trump's made his pick for a new chief of the Food and Drug Administration.
4: Heidi Overton is a medical doctor and deputy director of the White House Domestic Policy Council. She's already been working on several of Trump's second-term health initiatives. She stood by him as he falsely suggested the number and timing of vaccines could play a role in rising rates of autism. Scientific consensus and decades of studies conclude there is no link. Overton has been critical of abortion pills and, if confirmed, would be positioned to roll back FDA rules that made them more accessible. She needs Senate confirmation to become the new FDA head. I'm Julie Walker.
1: This is AP News. President Trump's been showing off his White House construction projects.
3: It's 35,000 pounds per square inch.
5: President Trump played a White House tour guide, showing off the helipad he's building on the White House lawn before leaning over to add his autograph.
3: Hard concrete is 5,000 pounds. This is 35,000. So nature is stronger than what the human can produce.
5: Trump says the granite being laid for the helipad will leave visiting foreign leaders very impressed, including
3: President Xi's coming, other heads of state will come, and we can do this all outside. Nice weather like today.
5: Trump remains focused on such projects, even as his war in Iran nears the six-month mark, with his approval ratings down just 2.5 months to go before the midterm elections, and as voters are increasingly worried about a weakening economy. I'm Lisa Dwyer.
1: 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I'm Ben Thomas. 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

0: good.
1: Hometown news, hometown people. We are WJER. 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

rain showers becoming more numerous tonight. Low temperature 65. Thursday starts with rain showers. It starts damp, but trends drier during the afternoon with a high temperature of 77 degrees. Mainly clear sky Thursday night with a low dropping down to 58 into Friday morning. Beautiful Friday, mostly sunny, high 80. I'm Severe Weather Team 9, meteorologist Jeff Exline.

silent. You never noticed I was quiet. I was taught that speaking up was talking back. 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
1: Rain showers becoming more numerous tonight. Low temperature 65. Thursday starts with rain showers. It starts damp, but trends drier during the afternoon with a high temperature of 77 degrees. Mainly clear sky Thursday night with a low dropping down to 58 in the Friday morning. Beautiful Friday, mostly sunny, high 80. I'm Severe Weather Team 9, meteorologist Jeff Exelon.
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1: AP News, I'm Ben Thomas. Israel's military has announced its first criminal investigations into troop conduct in the Gaza war. Karen Shamas has details.
2: The focus is on the killings of five-year-old Hind Rajab, who was recorded pleading for her life as she was trapped in a car surrounded by the dead bodies of her family members after Israeli troops opened fire on their vehicle. Hind, her five relatives and two medics from the ambulance were found dead 12 days later in February 2024. The other incident involved the Israeli military killing of 15 Palestinian paramedics in March 2025, when Israeli troops opened fire on their vehicles in the southern city of Rafah, then bulldozed over their bodies and buried them in a mass grave. I'm Karen Shamas.
1: Canada and the U.S. have moved closer to finalizing a trade agreement that would avert President Trump's threatened 50% tariffs. A senior Canadian official calls the emerging terms a very good deal for Canada, and Trump says,
3: very fair deal for both.
1: The national debt's now surpassed $40 trillion, defense costs, social programs, and interest on the deficit making up an enormous share of federal spending. Experts say it's already raising borrowing costs and lowering wages. And President Trump's made his pick for a new chief of the Food and Drug Administration.
4: Heidi Overton is a medical doctor and deputy director of the White House Domestic Policy Council. She's already been working on several of Trump's second-term health initiatives. She stood by him as he falsely suggested the number and timing of vaccines could play a role in rising rates of autism. Scientific consensus and decades of studies conclude there is no link. Overton has been critical of abortion pills and, if confirmed, would be positioned to roll back FDA rules that made them more accessible. She needs Senate confirmation to become the new FDA head. I'm Julie Walker.
1: This is AP News. President Trump's been showing off his White House construction projects.
3: It's 35,000 pounds per square inch.
5: President Trump played a White House tour guide, showing off the helipad he's building on the White House lawn before leaning over to add his autograph.
3: Hard concrete is 5,000 pounds. This is 35,000. So nature is stronger than what the human can produce.
5: Trump says the granite being laid for the helipad will leave visiting foreign leaders very impressed, including
3: President Xi's coming, other heads of state will come, and we can do this all outside. Nice weather like today.
5: Trump remains focused on such projects, even as his war in Iran nears the six-month mark, with his approval ratings down, just 2.5 months to go before the midterm elections, and as voters are increasingly worried about a weakening economy. I'm Lisa Dwyer.
1: 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I'm Ben Thomas. 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

0: rain showers becoming more numerous tonight. Low temperature 65. Thursday starts with rain showers. It starts damp, but trends drier during the afternoon with a high temperature of 77 degrees. Mainly clear sky Thursday night with a low dropping down to 58 in the Friday morning. Beautiful Friday, mostly sunny, high 80. I'm Severe Weather Team 9, meteorologist Jeff Exelon.
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rain showers becoming more numerous tonight. Low temperature 65. Thursday starts with rain showers. It starts damp, but trends drier during the afternoon with a high temperature of 77 degrees. Mainly clear sky Thursday night with a low dropping down to 58 into Friday morning. Beautiful Friday, mostly sunny, high 80. I'm Severe Weather Team 9, meteorologist Jeff Exelon.

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1: AP News, I'm Ben Thomas. Israel's military has announced its first criminal investigations into troop conduct in the Gaza war. Karen Shamas has details.
2: The focus is on the killings of five-year-old Hind Rajab, who was recorded pleading for her life as she was trapped in a car surrounded by the dead bodies of her family members after Israeli troops opened fire on their vehicle. Hind, her five relatives and two medics from the ambulance were found dead 12 days later in February 2024. The other incident involved the Israeli military killing of 15 Palestinian paramedics in March 2025, when Israeli troops opened fire on their vehicles in the southern city of Rafah, then bulldozed over their bodies and buried them in a mass grave. I'm Karen Shamas.
1: Canada and the U.S. have moved closer to finalizing a trade agreement that would avert President Trump's threatened 50% tariffs. A senior Canadian official calls the emerging terms a very good deal for Canada, and Trump says,
3: very fair deal for both.
1: The national debt's now surpassed $40 trillion, defense costs, social programs, and interest on the deficit making up an enormous share of federal spending. Experts say it's already raising borrowing costs and lowering wages. And President Trump's made his pick for a new chief of the Food and Drug Administration.
4: Heidi Overton is a medical doctor and deputy director of the White House Domestic Policy Council. She's already been working on several of Trump's second-term health initiatives. She stood by him as he falsely suggested the number and timing of vaccines could play a role in rising rates of autism. Scientific consensus and decades of studies conclude there is no link. Overton has been critical of abortion pills and, if confirmed, would be positioned to roll back FDA rules that made them more accessible. She needs Senate confirmation to become the new FDA head. I'm Julie Walker.
1: This is AP News. President Trump's been showing off his White House construction projects.
3: It's 35,000 pounds per square inch.
5: President Trump played a White House tour guide, showing off the helipad he's building on the White House lawn before leaning over to add his autograph.
3: Hard concrete is 5,000 pounds. This is 35,000. So nature is stronger than what the human can produce.
5: Trump says the granite being laid for the helipad will leave visiting foreign leaders very impressed, including
3: President Xi's coming, other heads of state will come, and we can do this all outside. Nice weather like today.
5: Trump remains focused on such projects, even as his war in Iran nears the six-month mark. With his approval ratings down, just 2.5 months to go before the midterm elections, and as voters are increasingly worried about a weakening economy. I'm Lisa Dwyer.
1: 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I'm Ben Thomas. 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
4: Rain showers becoming more numerous tonight. Low temperature 65. Thursday starts with rain showers. It starts damp, but trends drier during the afternoon with a high temperature of 77 degrees. Mainly clear sky Thursday night with a low dropping down to 58 in the Friday morning. Beautiful Friday, mostly sunny, high 80. I'm Severe Weather Team 9, meteorologist Jeff Exelon.
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1: Hi, this is Matt Ritzert, a parishioner at St. Joseph Catholic Church in Dover. Have you ever held your phone staring at the screen while you anxiously awaited a call or text from a loved one? Or maybe a good friend pitching, waiting, and hoping? And when you get that message or the visitor arrives, you're happy, glad, even full of joy. It's the same with God. God is waiting and watching for us, watching and waiting for us to call or come and visit. Like the father in the story of the prodigal son, he's watching and scanning the horizon, waiting for us to come home into his arms and to celebrate our return. What we've done or not done, no matter how long it's been since we've spent time in church or prayed, God is still there waiting. He created us. He loves us. He desires our friendship. He desires a relationship with us. He's the perfect friend. He wants to help us make sense of the world. He wants to help us figure out what to do next. He wants to hold our hand and comfort us when we suffer or feel alone. Like any other friendship, however, our relationship with God requires our time. Time in prayer, time in contemplation, time in conversation. It starts with that call to say, "Here I am, Lord. Let's talk. Let's spend some time together." He has his phone in his hand. He's watching the screen, waiting for that text. He's ready to say, "It's great to hear from you. Let's get together."
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3: Rain showers becoming more numerous tonight, low temperature 65. Thursday starts with rain showers. It starts damp, but trends drier during the afternoon with a high temperature of 77 degrees. Mainly clear sky Thursday night with a low dropping down to 58 in the Friday morning. Beautiful Friday, mostly sunny, high 80. I'm Severe Weather Team 9, meteorologist Jeff Exline.
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1: AP News, I'm Marcela Sanchez. President Trump says the U.S. and Canada have a trade deal, but key terms remain unclear. AP correspondent Ben Thomas reports.
2: Canada and the U.S. are reportedly moving closer to finalizing a trade agreement that would

0: avert President Trump's threatened 50% tariffs. A senior Canadian official calls the emerging terms a very good deal for Canada, but cautions negotiations are not complete. Still, Trump says,
1: they called yesterday and they gave us the points that we had to have. Very fair deal for both.
0: And the president predicts U.S. farmers and manufacturers will benefit.
1: Our farmers were paying tremendous tariffs into Canada, and those tariffs are going to be totally eviscerated down to zero.
0: Trump's tariffs would hit about 5% of Canadian exports to the U.S. Nova Scotia's premier says Prime Minister Mark Carney has asked provincial leaders to return U.S. alcohol to store shelves. Ben Thomas, Washington.
2: The national debt has hit a record $40 trillion, just 5 months after the U.S. hit a record $39 trillion debt in March. A former engineer testified that Meta took a don't-ask-don't-tell approach to children under 13 using its social media sites. Four states are suing Meta, the parent company of Facebook and Instagram. They accuse it of deliberately designing features that addict children and contribute to a youth mental health crisis. Authorities in central Pennsylvania say the pilot of a small plane was killed in a violent collision with a police helicopter. The two state troopers on board the helicopter survived. Officials in Kyiv, Ukraine say a barrage of Russian missiles killed at least 12 people and injured dozens. Residential buildings, a medical facility, and an educational institution were hit. This is AP News. Moderna shares soared after it announced a positive cancer trial result. The AP's Lisa Dwyer has more.
3: Moderna shares more than doubled after announcing initial results from a study of an experimental cancer treatment. Moderna and Merck are developing an mRNA-based cancer vaccine designed to be tailored to individual patients based on unique mutations within their tumors. They are pairing the drug intismeran with Keytruda. The study compared using intismeran and Keytruda together on melanoma patients against using Keytruda alone. The company say patients who received the combination lived longer without cancer returning or metastasizing than patients who got Keytruda alone. I'm Lisa Dwyer.
2: Prince Harry and his wife Meghan have decided to return to the United Kingdom for an extended stay starting this fall. I'm Marcela Sanchez, AP News.
4: It is 3 minutes past 6 o'clock. It's 68 degrees with some showers on the outside. Good morning, everybody. It is a Thursday morning. This is the WJER Morning Show. Tom Reed here with you on this August the 20th. Joining me today in the studio with our news, Mr. Jamie Hambaugh. Good morning, Jamie.
5: Tom, thanks, and good morning. Yeah, so, on the way. More about that accident on 77 where it was actually a truck driver. He lost his load on the highway on 77 there, and that had backed up traffic for quite a while Wednesday midday, and we'll hear about just what happened there, how that happened, and the consequences. Plus, we'll find out more about the fair, the county fair. We're about a month out from that, and some changes this year. So we have those stories and others. Tom, let's go back to you then, and what do you have this morning?
4: Well, Jamie, we remind people to grab an umbrella on their way out the door. It is raining this morning. More rain as we go throughout our morning and into the afternoon. We have a flood watch in effect through this afternoon with showers and thunderstorms in the valley. Nice day, though, on tap for tomorrow. I'll have a look at the weather, and then I'll take a look at what happened with the Guardians last night. All that and more just ahead here on the morning show. 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
1: WJER News Time is 6:05. We have 67 degrees. Now, the State Highway Patrol cited a truck driver after he lost his load and backed up traffic for about 2 hours on I-77 North in New Philadelphia, midday Wednesday. Now, Commander Lieutenant Brian Sponigal says that around 10:30 a.m., a truck hauling a large roll-off container has started having problems about a third of a mile north of State Route 39 U.S. 250 exit.
2: The load shifted or something took place where the driver started swerving back and forth, end up sideswiping another vehicle, and then the roll-off container fell off the back of the truck.
1: Ms. Bonigal says that just the two vehicles were damaged and no one was hurt, and he says it took about 2 hours to get I-77 moving again. Ms. Bonigal says that the trucking company sent one of its own vehicles to come pick up the roll-off container. The driver of the truck that lost his load was cited for failure to control. Well, the 176th Tuscarawas County Fair is set for September 21st through the 27th, and with about a month to go before opening day, the Fair Board is preparing for the event and also highlighting several changes this year. Fair Board member John Akronobos says that the most noticeable change will be an increase in admission. The price will be $10 for those three and older. It's up from $5 last year.
3: The same it's been for 20-plus years, and it just had to change. As you know, everything has gone up. Obviously, we can't make everybody in society happy, but it was time to do that.
1: Now, several grandstand events Monday through Thursday will be included with general admission. Those events are motocross, Bandorama, the rodeo, and trucks and treats. Tickets will only be required for the truck and tractor pulls and demolition derby Friday through Sunday. Those tickets will cost $14 per person. Well, in Southwest Ohio, the family of a teen who was struck and killed by a Cincinnati police cruiser has filed a wrongful death lawsuit against the city and its 911 system. ONN's Brianna Albizu has details.
4: In August of 2024, 19-year-old Amir Jordan was struck and killed by a Cincinnati police cruiser while lawfully crossing a street in Cincinnati's Spring Grove Village after he got off a city bus. The lawsuit cites a 911 system failure in which officers were dispatched to the scene of an alleged shooting despite the caller recanting within seconds. The code red emergency was not called off, which led to the aggressive high-speed response, which led to Jordan's death. The lawsuit suggests a history of dispatch failures by the city.
1: Now, Governor Mike DeWine and Lieutenant Governor Jim Tressel have launched Ohio's Heart of Opportunity Tour following CNBC's ranking of Ohio as the nation's top state for business. And that tour began this week in Cleveland at Rocket Arena, where state and regional leaders discussed economic growth, workforce training, and ways to keep momentum going. DeWine said Ohio is also the third largest manufacturing state with a workforce that keeps growing.
5: You know, where we are as far as jobs filled. We have more jobs filled in the state of Ohio today than we've ever in our entire history. More jobs filled than ever in our history. Unemployment rate is historically low.
1: Tressel said that access to opportunity and training will be critical as the state works to help more Ohioans find a pathway to success. The tour did continue then in Northwest Ohio on Wednesday as they visited Toledo and Lima. And that's a look at news for this hour. Coming up, sports and that forecast for WJER News. I'm Jamie Hambaugh.
6: 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Time for a look at our weather forecast. It's a little damp out there this morning. It's brought to you this morning by our local Wendy's restaurants.
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6: Well, we do have a flood watch in effect through this afternoon. We've had some rain through the night, and it continues this morning. Showers and thunderstorms for our Thursday. Today's high of 78 degrees. Overnight, mostly clear. Some patchy fog developing toward morning with a low of 60. Tomorrow, a nice day. Sunny skies, 80 degrees. And then on Saturday, mostly sunny early, and then some afternoon showers and thunderstorms. Saturday's high, again, around 80 degrees. In the valley right now, we have some rain and 68 degrees. Our weather forecast this hour brought to you by our local Wendy's restaurant. Eleven minutes after 6 o'clock and time for a look at some sports brought to you today by Buckeye Career Center in New Philadelphia. Whether you're a high school student or an adult, you can discover your passion and prepare for your future at Buckeye. Well, there are two preseason games on tap for tonight in the NFL. The Raiders take on the Texans in Houston at 8 o'clock, and the 49ers visit the other L.A. team to take on the Chargers at 10 o'clock this evening. Great NFL preseason action coming up tonight. Oh, last night, the Guardians' offense took another night off as Cleveland was blanked by the San Francisco Giants 1-0. Another wasted pitching effort, this time by Parker Messick. He worked 6 2/3 innings, gave up 1 run on 6 hits, and struck out 10 last night. The series finale takes place this afternoon against the Giants. We're going to have that game right here on WJER at 12:35 with the Guardians warm-up show and a 1:10 first pitch here on WJER. And then tomorrow's the day everyone's been waiting for. Week one of high school football. It's a Domino's Football Friday. We're celebrating that all day long. And our football coverage in week one begins at 5:10 with the Big Z Sports Show. And then at 6:15, we have two games on tap for you. Our high school football this year presented by Altman Health Systems. On the radio tomorrow night, we have Glen Oak at the Dover Crimson Tornadoes. And then that's also online at WJER.com. And then we also have a video live stream game of the New Philadelphia Quakers. They are traveling to Louisville tomorrow evening. Both of those games begin at 6:15 with a 7 o'clock kickoff here on the Sports Voice of the Valley, week one of high school football here on WJER. Sports this morning brought to you by Buckeye Career Center in New Philadelphia. Well, good morning, everybody. Tom Reed here on the WJER Morning Show. My partner, Michelle, is off today. I hope she has a wonderful day. Hope you're having a wonderful day as well. Don't forget to maybe grab an umbrella on your way out the door because it is a little bit rainy here as we start our Thursday morning. Coming up here later this morning, I do have some guests. We have our friends from the Tuscarawas County Senior Center. We always enjoy speaking with them about all the great things that are happening at the Senior Center. 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So we always enjoy our guests from the Senior Center. So many great things to do at the Tuscarawas County Senior Center. All that and more, plus all of your favorite music here on the WJER Morning Show. Hope you're having a fantastic Thursday morning, everybody.
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0: to the rhythm. That's Katy Perry on the WJER Morning Show. Hope you're having a fantastic Thursday morning, everybody. Make sure you grab an umbrella on the way out the door. We do still have some rain here in the valley. I'll have a complete look at our forecast after Jamie's news headlines at the bottom of the hour. Our folks from the Senior Center coming in at 9:15 to talk to us today. And speaking of the Senior Center, it's time for another Lunch and Learn at the Senior Center coming up this afternoon. And local historian Kim Jerkovic will be at the Tuscarawas County Senior Center this afternoon at 12:15 to take a look back at the area's 250 years of history. She's going to have a lot of great photos of yesteryear as part of her presentation today. This program is part of the Lunch and Learn series sponsored by our friends at the Dover Public Library. It takes place on the third Thursday of every month. Now, all programs of this series are held at the Senior Center located at 425 Prospect Street in Dover. If you'd like to attend Kim's presentation this afternoon at the Lunch and Learn, and reserve a spot, just contact the Senior Center today at 330-364-6611.
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0: There's the weekend on the WJER Morning Show. It may be raining today, but we'll be singing that song in about 6 months when it's below zero on the way to work. We'll have a look at our forecast coming up. But first, we have news headlines. Jamie's here with me in the studio. Good morning, Jamie.
1: Tom, thank you, and good morning. Yeah, so the State Highway Patrol did cite a truck driver after he lost his load, and that backed up traffic for about 2 hours on I-77 North in New Philadelphia midday Wednesday. Now, Commander Lieutenant Brian Sponigal says that at around 10:30 a.m., a truck hauling a large roll-off container started having problems about a third of a mile north of the State Route 39 U.S. 250 exit. So the driver began swerving and sideswiped another commercial vehicle. Then that container rolled off the back of the truck. Now, Sponigal says just the two vehicles were damaged. No one was hurt. He says it took about 2 hours to get I-77 moving again. Now, Sponigal says that the trucking company sent one of its own vehicles to come pick up the roll-off container. Now, the driver of the truck that lost its load was cited for failure to control. The Tuscarawas County Fair returns September 21st through 27th for its 176th year. And fairgoers will see the first general admission price increase in at least two decades. Fair board member John Cronobaugh says that general admission for ages 3 and up is now $10, not including rides. Admission was $5 last year. Cronobaugh says that admission still includes several weekday grandstand events. There will be no additional charge for the Monday through Thursday night grandstand events there. And Ohio leaders are taking a victory lap after Ohio topped CNBC's list of America's top states for business. Governor Mike DeWine and Lieutenant Governor Jim Tressel kicked off their Heart of Opportunity tour this week at Rocket Arena in Cleveland to celebrate the ranking. DeWine says Northeast Ohio continues to see strong economic momentum, including Sherwin-Williams' new downtown Cleveland headquarters, Ford's addition of 2,000 jobs, and also FlexJet's 976 new jobs, and he expects more good things to come. All right, the forecast is on the way. For WJER News, I'm Jamie Hambaugh.
0: Thank you so much, Jamie. We do have a flood watch in effect through this afternoon, with rain continuing through our morning. Showers and thunderstorms today with a high of 78 degrees. Mostly clear overnight, some patchy fog developing toward morning. An overnight low of 60 degrees. Tomorrow, a pleasant day, sunny, a high of 80. And then on Saturday, another sunny day early in the day, but we are looking for some afternoon showers and thunderstorms to rumble through the area. Saturday's high of 80 degrees. Currently, right now, we have rain in the valley and 68 degrees. 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

0: There's Niall Horan here on WJER on The Morning Show. You know, Niall is putting his dinner party tour set list in the hands of his fans. On Tuesday, the singer took to Instagram saying that, "I'm almost done with the tour set list, but it's gotten so much tougher. So I need your help." Fans can head to a website and they can select 20 songs from Horan's 4-album catalog that they want to hear during his tour. The North American leg of the dinner party tour will begin in March, and Niall will be in Columbus on March the 20th. Well, if you're a fan of Million Dollar Listing Los Angeles, as I am, Tracy Tudor is moving from one reality show to another. The Million Dollar Listing Los Angeles star is now joining the Real Housewives of Beverly Hills. Tracy shared the news on Instagram. She said, "Oh, the secret's officially out. I'm joining the cast of The Real Housewives of Beverly Hills," and she couldn't be more excited for this next chapter. If you're a fan of that show, look for some drama right out of the gate, as Tracy already has some beef with Dorit Kemsley. Real Housewives of Beverly Hills is currently in production. We heard this story in AP. Good news for those of you who are Royals fans, and especially if you are listening over in Great Britain. Prince Harry and Meghan Markle will return to the UK at the end of the month for an extended period. That was confirmed by Page Six. They're told that their children, Prince Archie and Princess Lilibet, will be enrolled at a school there. According to a source, King Charles III was told on Sunday that Harry and Markle would be returning to Britain, and he looks forward to spending more time with them in a personal capacity. The king is also clear that the couple's role and status as private individuals and non-working members of the royal family will not change. As it was previously reported, Charles has been very, very clear in upholding the rule held by his mother, the late Queen Elizabeth II, there is no half-in, half-out option for the working royals. According to The Sun, which was the first to report the news on Wednesday, the Duke and Duchess of Sussex will move into a non-royal residence and will not be working royals. Instead, per the outlet, they will continue with their business enterprises. So if you're a fan of the royals, well, that's probably, some good news. They at least get to go home and spend some time with their family over there in the UK. It is 12 minutes before 7 o'clock. Let's take a look at what's coming up for lunch at the Senior Center today. We're going to have some folks from the Senior Center joining us in the 9 o'clock hour. Just tell us what's happening over there. Always something great going on at the Senior Center. 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

Here's Somber on this Thursday morning here on the WJER Morning Show. 67 degrees rain here in the valley on this Thursday. You know, we've talked a lot about all that Dolly Parton does for charities. We've talked about her Imagination Library with our friends the United Way. You know, Dolly is perhaps the single most beloved celebrity in America. But what about

up in our Salute to America coming up in just a moment. 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
1: AP Sports, I'm Donna Water. Carson Bench hit a two-run homer helping the New York Mets beat the San Diego Padres 4-2 on Wednesday.

0: Ben is now the first Mets rookie with at least 15 homers and 15 steals since fellow right fielder Darryl Strawberry in 1983. The Pirates beat the Tigers 4-3. Brandon Lau homered off Detroit closer Kenley Jansen with two outs in the ninth inning. The Twins beat the Braves 6-4. The White Sox 3, Cubs nothing. The Diamondbacks beat the Red Sox 7-6 in 10 innings. The Phillies 4, the Marlins 1. The Rays 7, the Blue Jays 6. The Yankees 5, Orioles 3. The Giants beat the Guardians 1-0, the Reds 5, Cardinals 4. Vita Vea and the Tampa Bay Buccaneers have agreed to a contract extension. Vea was entering the final season of a 4-year, $71 million contract. His new deal reportedly is worth $48 million over the next two seasons. I'm Donna Warder, AP Sports.
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2: It is 7:03. It is 68 degrees here in the Tuscarawas Valley. Good morning, everybody. This is the WJER Morning Show. Tom Reed here on a rainy Thursday. Joining me here in the studio with our news is Mr. Jamie Hambaugh. Good morning, Jamie.
3: Yeah, Tom. Hey, thanks, and good morning. So, yeah, coming up here, more about that traffic tie-up, what caused that on 77 near New Philadelphia, just north of there Wednesday morning. The State Patrol was saying it was due to a truck that had lost its load there. But we'll find out about that. Plus, school starts back up today for students in New Philadelphia. That after Dover students made their return to the classrooms on Wednesday. And, so we have those stories and others all the way. All right, Tom, back to you then. What do you have for us?
2: Well, Jamie, we have kind of a rainy forecast in store. Showers and thunderstorms as we go throughout our day today, but a nice day tomorrow. I'll have a detailed look at our forecast coming up, and then I'll have a look at sports. I have some Browns news, some Cavs news, and some Guardians news. All that and more coming up in just a moment.
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3: WJER News Time is 7:04. Right now it is 66 degrees. Well, a traffic tie-up on I-77 North in New Philadelphia Wednesday morning started when a truck lost the large roll-off container that it was hauling. A state highway patrol says that the crash had happened around 10:30 a.m. That was just north of the State Route 39 U.S. 250 exit after that truck began swerving and sideswiped another commercial vehicle. Now, Lieutenant Brian Sponigal says that the container came off the back of the truck, but no one was injured. And the scene took about 2 hours to clear while the trucking company sent another vehicle to retrieve the container. The driver was cited for failure to control.
5: Until ODOT could get out there and clear the road off, they ended up moving the container and all that off to the side of the road to get the roadway open back up.
3: Again, nobody was injured in that crash. Well, it is the first day of classes for students in the New Philadelphia School District today. New Superintendent Carol Sutton was saying the teachers, principals, and others have all been hard at work getting the schools ready. Meanwhile, Dover students return Wednesday. And Superintendent Carrie McCrate says several administrators are either new to the district or new to their role. including Eric Seibert, who moved from middle school principal to assistant superintendent. Now, assistant middle school principal Aaron Merkletta is now the middle school principal at Dover. Adam Brately is the new Dover athletic director of the school year, and former assistant superintendent Seth Quarter is now the dean of students. Well, the Tuscarawas County Fair returns September 21st through the 27th for its 176th year, and fairgoers will see the first general admission price increase in at least two decades. Fair board member John Kronobos says general admission for ages 3 and up is now $10, not including rides. Admission was $5 last year. Kronobos says that admission still includes several weekday grandstand events.
6: It was time to do that. So what we're trying to do to give the community something more is Monday through Thursday night grandstand events are no charge. No reserve seating, no charge.
3: Now, reserve tickets are still required for a Friday and Saturday's truck and tractor pull and Sunday's demolition derby. Those tickets are $14 per person. Ohio leaders are taking a victory lap after Ohio atopped CNBC's list of America's top states for business. Governor Mike DeWine and Lieutenant Governor Jim Tressel kicked off their Heart of Opportunity tour this week at Rocket Arena in Cleveland to celebrate the ranking. DeWine says Northeast Ohio continues to see strong economic momentum, including Sherwin-Williams' new downtown Cleveland headquarters, Ford's addition of 2,000 jobs, and FlexJet's 976 new jobs, and he expects more good things to come.
7: We tell every business, we're going to be with you after we sign the deal. We're going to be with you after you construct the building or you start coming in here. And we're going to make sure that things continue to work in the future. So it's that climate, it's that culture, I think, that's been established.
3: Now, DeWine says that the state is also redeveloping brownfield sites, preserving historic places, and investing in lakefront communities. The Heart of Opportunity tour stopped in Youngstown then later that afternoon. DeWine and Tressel will make additional stops over the next 2 weeks as they continue the tour. They were in Toledo and Lima also on Wednesday. And that's a look at news for this hour. Coming up, we have sports and the weather for WJER News. I'm Jamie Hambaugh.
2: 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It is 9 minutes after 7 o'clock, a rainy forecast. 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
2: Well, we do have a flood watch in effect through this afternoon with showers and thunderstorms today, a high of 78. Mostly clear overnight, some patchy fog developing toward morning, 60 degrees for our low. On Friday, a nice day tomorrow, sunny skies, a high of 80. And then mostly sunny early on Saturday with some afternoon showers and thunderstorms coming in. Saturday's high, again, 80 degrees. Still raining on the outside and 68 degrees here in the valley. 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Time now for a look at sports. Well, Peyton Watson is heading from Denver to Cleveland as part of a four-team trade that will also have the Cavs sending Max Strus to the L.A. Clippers. A person familiar with the trade said on Wednesday night that Watson will sign a four-year contract with the Cavs worth $88 million that includes a player option and trade kicker. Well, in some Browns news, this week could provide an opportunity for Shedeur Sanders to make his best case to become the Browns' starting quarterback. The second-year signal caller got snaps with the first-team offense on Monday and Wednesday. He'll start on Saturday in the second preseason game against Buffalo. And he'll also get reps with the first unit during today's joint practice with the Bills. But Sanders says he doesn't place any extra importance on this week. He is competing with Deshaun Watson for that Browns starting job this season. Well, last night, the Guardians offense took another night off as Cleveland was blanked by the San Francisco Giants 1-0. Another wasted pitching effort, this time by Parker Messick. He worked 6 2/3 innings, gave up 1 run on 6 hits, and struck out 10 last night. The series finale will take place this afternoon. We have a matinee game here on WJER. Pre-game at 12:35 with that Guardians warm-up show, and then a 1:10 first pitch as they wrap up that series. And then coming up tomorrow, it's week one of high school football. It's a Domino's Football Friday. It all kicks off tomorrow evening just after 5 o'clock with the Big Z Sports Show. And then here on WJER, on the radio and online, we have high school football presented by Altman Health Systems. We have Dover. They are at home. They will be taking on Glen Oak tomorrow night. That's on WJER and at WJER.com. And then we have a video live stream of the Quakers game coming up tomorrow night. It's New Philadelphia traveling to take on Louisville. Both of those games are at 6:15 with that pregame, and then a kickoff at 7 o'clock tomorrow night. Great high school football in week one coming up on the Sports Voice of the Valley. Well, good morning, everybody. Tom Reed here on the WJER Morning Show. Michelle is off today. I'm here filling in, and you know, hopefully we've got some fun stuff for you coming up here in the next couple of hours. We do have some guests coming up in the 9 o'clock hour from the Senior Center. We'll be talking to them about all the great things the Senior Center does for everybody. Don't forget that Lunch and Learn today. Call the Senior Center if you're interested in that, the history of the area. That's coming up at 12:15 today, sponsored by the Dover Public Library. More ahead, including great music here on The Morning Show. Hope you're having a fantastic Thursday.
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0: Jimmy Buffett here on the WJER Morning Show. Hey, picture yourself on a beach with a lovely beverage and not this rainy morning here on this Thursday that we have. Some Jimmy Buffett for you here. I haven't heard Jimmy in a while. You know, the late Jimmy Buffett will soon be celebrated with a new exhibit down in Mobile, Alabama. It's called Jimmy Buffett, Son of a Sailor Experience, and it's described as a permanent installation that will feature a rare Buffett artifacts and memorabilia, as well as an immersive concert experience. It'll be located on the National Maritime Museum of the Gulf, and it opens next month on September the 12th. A new bronze Buffett sculpture will also be unveiled during the opening of the event. If you're a Jimmy Buffett fan, you might want to check it out. You can find out more information on their website, NMMOG.org.
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0: classic from Roxette here on the WJER Morning Show, and it looks like rain. It's heavy, coming down pretty heavy out there, so be careful if you're out on the roads this morning. There is a flood watch in effect. I'll have all the details on the forecast coming up after news headlines. Jamie's here with me with those headlines. Good morning, Jamie.
1: Tom, thank you. Good morning. Yeah, so I had traffic tie up on I-77 North in New Philadelphia Wednesday morning. It started when a truck lost the large roll-off container that it was hauling. Now, State Highway Patrol says that the crash happened around 10:30 a.m. just north of the State Route 39 U.S. 250 exit. It was after the truck began swerving and sideswiped another commercial vehicle. Now, Lieutenant Brian Sponigal says the container came off the back of that truck, but no one was injured. Now, the scene took about 2 hours to clear while the trucking company sent another vehicle to retrieve the container. Now, the driver was cited for failure to control. It is the first day of classes for students in the New Philadelphia School District today. New Superintendent Carol Sutton says that the teachers, principals, and others have all been hard at work getting the schools ready. Meanwhile, Dover students return Wednesday. And Superintendent Kerry McCrate says several administrators are either new to the district or new to their roles. And the Tuscarawas County Fair returns September 21st through the 27th for its 176th year. And fairgoers will see the first general admission price increase in at least two decades. Fair board member Jonna Kronobaugh says that general admission for ages 3 and up is now $10, not including rides. Admission was $5 last year. Now, Kronobaugh says that admission still includes several weekday grandstand events. There will be no additional charge for the Monday through Thursday night grandstand happenings. All right, we have the weather. That forecast, we'll find out more about that here shortly. For WJER News, I'm Jamie Hambaugh.
0: Thank you so much, Jamie. There is a flood watch in effect through this afternoon with all that heavy rain out there. Showers and thunderstorms continuing as we go throughout our morning into the afternoon. A high today of 78 degrees. Mostly clear overnight once that rain moves through. Some patchy fog developing with a low of 60. On Friday, sunny skies, a high of 80. And then on Saturday, mostly sunny in the morning. Some afternoon showers and thunderstorms coming in with a high of 80 degrees. Right now, we have some pretty heavy rain in the valley and 67 degrees. 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

0: 24 weeks on the Hot 100 at number 11 this week. Bruno Mars here on the WJER Morning Show. Happy Thursday, everybody. Today is August the 20th, and let's take a look at a few things that happened on this date in history. All the way back in 1866, President Andrew Johnson formally declared the American Civil War was at an end. On this date in 1920, the National Football League was formed in no other place than Canton, Ohio, of course the home of the Pro Football Hall of Fame. On this date in 1979, wow, she needs to go to Margaritaville, this lady. Swimmer Diana Nyad succeeded in her third attempt at swimming from the Bahamas to Florida. I hope she celebrated with a lovely beverage after that swim. And finally, on this date, here's something you don't hear every day. In 2015, 30 students at West Point Military Academy were injured in a mass pillow fight. I guess they ran out of ammunition. I don't know. Time for some birthdays. A mass pillow fight. Those are three words you don't hear very often together. Well, happy birthdays go out today. Our list is small but distinguished today. Matt Hunter from Tuskegee is 50 years old today. Happy 5-0, Matt. And happy birthday and congratulations to our winner in the birthday contest on this Thursday, Don Staley from Dover. Don is celebrating 49 today, and Don will be celebrating with an eighth of a sheet cake and chocolate white or marble from Liddy's Cakes and Cookies in New Philadelphia. Pound of delicious Swiss cheese from Broad Run Cheese House in Dover. And two dinners from McDonald's in Dover, New Philly, Yerricksville, or Newcomberstown. Celebrating with them on this 20th day of August are the following celebrities. Actress Joan Allen turns 70 today. Actress Amy Adams is 52. From Gotham Knights and Supernatural, actress Misha Collins is 52 today. Legendary singer from Led Zeppelin, Robert Plant, turns 78 today. Musician Demi Lovato is 34 today. Here's a legend, boxing promoter Don King, turns 95 today. Another legend, broadcast journalist Connie Chung, is 80 today. And yet another legend, weather anchor, TV personality, the one and only Al Roker, turns 72 on this Thursday. Remember, if you're celebrating a birthday, we'd love to celebrate with you. Enter our birthday contest at WJER by sending a postcard to 2424 East High in New Philly. 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If you're celebrating a birthday today, very happy birthday to you on this Thursday. Seven 46, and time for a business minute this morning. 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They're located on 2nd Street Northwest in New Philadelphia. Edward Jones, making sense of investing. Member SIPC. Well, U.S. equity markets closed higher yesterday, supported by a decline in bond yields following the announcement of increased U.S. Treasury buybacks. In international markets on Wednesday, Asia and Europe finished mostly lower. In energy markets, WTI oil prices extended their recent advance. They are currently near $84 per barrel amid continued disruptions in the Strait of Hormuz. And finally, the U.S. dollar declined against major currencies yesterday, consistent with the drop in Treasury yields. But the markets did close higher. The Dow Jones was up 119 points, closing at 53,463 on Wednesday. The S&P 500 up 16 points. S&P 500 closed at 77,07. And the NASDAQ closed yesterday at 26,331. 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
1: AP News, I'm Marcela Sanchez. The national debt has hit a new milestone. The AP's Lisa Dwyer reports.
2: The national debt has surpassed a record $40 trillion, just 5 months after hitting $39 trillion. Experts say the growing debt is already affecting Americans by raising borrowing costs and lowering wages. Advocates for a balanced budget warn of tougher fiscal trade-offs ahead. Margaret Spellings from the Bipartisan Policy Center says the fiscal trajectory is unsustainable, and that any number of events could quickly push the U.S. over the edge from a challenge into a full-blown crisis. According to recent data analysis from the Organization for Economic Cooperation and Development, the United States' fiscal position stands as the worst among other developed countries. I'm Lisa Dwyer.
1: Canada and the U.S. are moving closer to finalizing a trade agreement that would avoid the threatened 50% U.S. tariffs. A senior Canadian official says the terms were a very good deal for Canada, while cautioning that negotiations are not complete. While President Trump says the agreement was very fair to both sides and predicts U.S. farmers and manufacturers will benefit. Russia has launched a massive nighttime aerial attack on Kyiv, killing at least 14 people in the city and surrounding region.

0: Ukrainian President Volodymyr Zelensky has urged countries to send more Patriot air defense interceptors as Ukraine struggles with a shortage. Israel's military has announced its first criminal investigations into troop conduct in the Gaza war. The focus is on the killings of 5-year-old Hind Rajab and her family trapped in a vehicle. The investigation also includes the deaths of 15 Palestinian paramedics. The military statement does not mention many other high-profile killings that Israel has pledged to investigate during the war. This is AP News. OpenAI has created a new chatbot that they claim has better control for teens.
1: OpenAI is launching a version of ChatGPT designed for teenagers. As the first generation to grow up with artificial intelligence, kids are already using it for schoolwork, questions about daily life, and even companionship. Last year, research from a watchdog group found that ChatGPT would tell 13-year-olds how to get drunk and high, and even instruct them on how to conceal eating disorders. OpenAI doesn't verify users' ages, but if someone is identified or identifies themselves as a minor, they are automatically placed into the teen version of the chatbot. The San Francisco-based company says ChatGPT for Teens, which launches on Tuesday, is tailored for kids aged 13 to 17, with what they say are stronger protections. I'm Karen Chamas.
0: And I'm Marcela Sanchez, AP News.
2: Thank you, Marcela. It is 3 minutes after 8 o'clock. It is a Thursday morning. Some rain on the outside. This is the WJER Morning Show. Tom Reed here with you. And joining me here in the studio, Mr. Jamie Hambaugh. Good morning, Jamie.
3: Yeah, Tom, thank you, and good morning. Yeah, so on the way here, yeah, more about the new school year starting up for most of the districts now here in the county. We'll get to that as the new Philadelphia students make their returns to the classroom today. So that's coming up, plus more about the county fair. We're about a month out from that. We'll find out about some changes there, what to expect. So we have those stories and others. Tom, back to you then. And what else is going on this morning?
2: Well, Jamie, we're looking forward to the fair. Michelle and I always broadcast from the fair. We're looking forward to that this year. Hopefully the weather will be good. Not so good today, though. It's raining outside, pretty heavy right now. Some showers and thunderstorms as we go throughout our Thursday. We'll have all the details in the forecast. And then I'll have a look at sports. I've got some Cavs news, some Browns news, and some Guardians. All that and more coming up. Our news at 8 o'clock, brought to you by the Commercial and Savings Bank in Bolivar, Jeanette and Hutton, Sugar Creek, and in New Philadelphia.
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3: WJER News Time is 8:05. It is 67 degrees with rain. So more students have been making the returns to the classrooms today. It is the first day of the school year in New Philadelphia. And new superintendent Carol Sutton says the kids will also be seeing some other new faces around.
5: So we have new principal at Central Elementary. Jack Edwards is joining us. He's a tenured administrator. He's joining us at Central. We're very fortunate to have him, and we snagged him from Dover. We also have 15 new certified educators coming. Very exciting time for New Philadelphia to welcome those 15 new educators.
3: Meanwhile, Dover students started their new school year Wednesday. Superintendent Carrie McCrate says that the district is now using the Stop Finder app for parents and students who ride the bus.
6: Some families used it last year, but we'll be completely rolling that out this year. So tied in with our bus routes, we're excited to have that Stop Finder app for our families. They could get alerts when the bus is near their house, and really have a better sense of what's going on in our transportation department. So we encourage all of our families to download that app and take advantage of everything it has to offer.
3: Claymont students also returned today. Tuskegee Valley, Strasburg, and Garraway classes resumed Wednesday. Tuscarawas Central Catholic and Buckeye Career Center have had staggered start dates this week. And the Indian Valley kids have been back in school since Wednesday of last week. Also, Ohio students are headed back to class with new attendance requirements this year. Heather Pauliff of ONN affiliate WTOL-TV in Toledo reports on that.
7: The state now wants schools to identify students at risk of chronic absenteeism earlier, which means parents may hear from their child's school sooner. Both excused and unexcused absences now count toward chronic absenteeism under the new rules. Schools must now notify families when a student misses 5% of the required classroom hours, and a student can be considered chronically absent after missing 10% of the school year. The goal is to catch attendance problems early and connect students and families with support before those absences add up.
3: Well, we're about a month to go before opening day of the Tuscarawas County Fair, and the Fair Board is preparing now for the events and also highlighting some changes for the year. Fair Board member Johnna Kronobaugh says that the most noticeable change will be an increase in admission, as the price will be $10 for those three and older, up from $5 last year. Now, several grandstand events Monday through Thursday will be included with general admission. Those events are motocross, bandorama, the rodeo, and trucks and treats. Now, tickets will only be required for the truck and tractor pulls and demolition derby Friday through Sunday. Those tickets will cost $14 per person. There are also new categories in the fine arts building. Director at large Wendy Vogel says that they include several household art competitions.
8: Quilted art. I've added decorated flower pots that I've divided into categories. It could be kids under 12, kids 12 to 18, and then over 18. I also added Legos and building blocks.
3: Now, opening ceremonies will begin earlier this year on Sunday, September 20th, with the crowning of the Fair King and Queen at 5 p.m. And the small animal sale on September 26th will also start earlier at 1 p.m. And that's a look at news for this hour. Coming up, sports and the weather for WJER News. I'm Jamie Hambaugh.
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2: Well, there is a flood watch in effect through this afternoon, with showers and thunderstorms continuing this morning with a high of 78 today. Mostly clear overnight, some patchy fog developing, a low around 60. A nice day, though, for tomorrow. We deserve it. Sunny skies, a high of 80 degrees. And then mostly sunny on Saturday with some afternoon showers and thunderstorms coming in. Saturday's high, again, around 80 degrees. In the valley right now, we still have some rain lingering with 67 degrees. 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Time now for a look at sports at 10 minutes after 8 o'clock. Some Cavs news to start out with. Peyton Watson is heading from Denver to Cleveland as part of a four-team trade. It will also have the Cavs sending Max Strus to the L.A. Clippers. A person familiar with the trade said Wednesday night that Watson will sign a four-year contract with the Cavs worth $88 million. That includes a player option and a trade kicker. Stay tuned for more information on that. In the NFL, well, this week could provide an opportunity for Shedeur Sanders to make his best case to become the Browns' starting quarterback. The second-year signal caller got snaps with the first-team offense on Monday and Wednesday. He will start on Sunday in the second preseason game against Buffalo. He doesn't place any extra importance on this week. He's just competing with Deshaun Watson for the Browns' starting job. We'll see what happens in the game on Saturday. Coming up tonight, we have two preseason games on tap. The Raiders take on the Texans in Houston at 8 p.m., and the 49ers visit the other L.A. team to take on the Chargers at 10 p.m. tonight. Well, last night, the Guardians' offense took another night off as Cleveland was blanked by the San Francisco Giants 1-0. Another wasted pitching effort, this time by Parker Messick. He worked 6 2/3 innings, gave up 1 run on 6 hits, and struck out 10 last night. The series finale is this afternoon here on WJER. We'll see how the Guards do in the third game against the Giants in that series. We have an afternoon game for you. 12:35 is the warm-up show, and a 1:10 first pitch here on the Sports Voice of the Valley, WJER. And then tomorrow, yeah, we've all been waiting for it, the first week of high school football kicks off tomorrow on our Domino's Football Friday. It all starts at 5:10 with the Big Z Sports Show. The guys will be previewing all of the games around the Valley, all the football action tomorrow night. And then high school football presented by Altman Health Systems here on the radio tomorrow night. Bill and Bill Hammerstrom, that is, and Travis McClellan calling Glen Oak at Dover on the radio and online at WJER.com. Mr. Morgan and Mr. Jarvis calling the Quakers game. New Philly travels to Louisville tomorrow night. 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Well, it's Thursday. It's a bit rainy, but hope you are starting your day off on the right foot. Don't forget an umbrella if you haven't headed out the door yet today. Some showers and thunderstorms continuing throughout our Thursday. Tom Reed here on the WJER Morning Show. My partner's off today. She'll be back tomorrow. We are celebrating some things today. For those of you who, you know, and who doesn't like bacon, it's National Bacon Day. We're celebrating our favorite crispy meat today. And it's also something we really love to celebrate around here. It's National Radio Day. So we'll be talking about that here coming up this hour. Plus, we have a Pets Place Lost and Found report and more here on the WJER Morning Show. 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

0: legendary hit, Freddie Mercury, and Queen celebrating National Radio Day. There's some Radio Gaga for you. Today is National Radio Day. Turn up the volume, everybody. Today celebrates a great invention and communications medium, and something that we all around here think very, very highly of because it's what we do for a living. 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Now, this included transmission and reception methods and technology. 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Back in the 1890s, Guglielmo Marconi developed radio equipment, starting with telegraphs using Morse code. Radios began to transmit long distance. And in 1901, the first transatlantic radio transmission from Cornwall, England, to Cape Cod, Massachusetts, happened, and it was the tapping of the letter S. So why are we celebrating National Radio Day today? 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How do you celebrate National Radio Day? It's so simple. Just keep listening. We've been very proud to serve the Tuscarawas Valley for 76 and a half years at WJER. Thank you for listening to the Voice of the Valley.
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0: 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They have all kinds of great deals all the time. 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Also, get $5 off any 4-pound Big Country Raw dinner cartons. We still want to report on this little tortoiseshell cat that was lost several weeks ago in Dover. She was last seen on Ray Street in Dover. She's named Ember, and she's a little kind of black and orange tortoiseshell cat. There is a picture of her on our website and our Facebook page. 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

0: Celebrating National Radio Day here on The Morning Show. That was the first video ever played on MTV, as we recall. The Buggles here on WJER. It is 8:31, and it's time for news headlines. Jamie's here with us. Good morning, Jamie.
1: Tom, thank you, and good morning. Yeah, so students across Tuscarawas County are heading back to class as local districts begin the new school year. New Philadelphia students return today, and Superintendent Carol Sutton says that teachers, principals, and staff have all been preparing the buildings and classrooms for a smooth start. Dover students return Wednesday, with the district now using the Stop Finder app to provide bus riding families with alerts and also transportation updates. Claymont also resumes classes today, while Tuskegee Valley, Strasburg, and Garraway were back in session Wednesday. Indian Valley students have been back in school since Wednesday of last week. Well, a truck driver was cited after losing a large roll-off container on I-77 North in New Philadelphia late Wednesday morning, backing up traffic for about 2 hours. The State Highway Patrol says the truck began having problems around 10:30 a.m. and about, that was a third of a mile north of the State Route 39 US 250 exit there, and then had swerved and sideswiped another commercial vehicle before that container fell off. Lieutenant Brian Sponigal says only two of the vehicles, those two are the only ones damaged. No injuries were reported, and the driver was cited for failure to control. And Russia has launched a massive nighttime aerial attack on Kyiv using missiles and drones, killing at least 16 people in the city and surrounding region. Now, Ukrainian President Zelensky was urging countries to send more Patriot air defense interceptors as Ukraine struggles with a shortage. Our forecast is coming up, so we'll get to the latest there. For WJER News, I'm Jamie Hambaugh.
0: Thank you, Jamie. We still have that flood watch in effect through this afternoon, with showers and thunderstorms continuing this morning. Today's high of 78 degrees, mostly clear overnight once those storms move through. Patchy fog developing toward tomorrow morning, a low of 60. A nice day for tomorrow, sunny skies, 80 degrees. And then on Saturday, mostly sunny early, some afternoon showers and thunderstorms, with a high on Saturday of 80. Still some showers in the valley, and we have 67 degrees.
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1: And we have the following obituaries to announce. Rogene McNaka, age 84 of Richfield and formerly of Dover, died Sunday. She was preceded at death by her husband, Izzy. Its services will be at 11 a.m. on Saturday, August 29th, at St. Joseph Catholic Church. And friends may call from 10 until 11 that morning at the church. And the Guybe Funeral Center is handling the arrangements for Rogene McNaka, age 84 of Richfield and formerly of Dover. Bonnie Fronapfel, age 77 of New Philadelphia, died Thursday, August 6th. She was preceded at death by her husband, William. And graveside services will be at 1 p.m. Friday at St. James Lutheran Church Cemetery. And donations can be made to St. James Lutheran Church in Tuskegee. The Linhurt Guybe Funeral Home is handling the arrangements for Bonnie Fronapfel, age 77, of New Philadelphia.
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0: The voice of the valley for 76 years. We are WJER celebrating National Radio Day with some Madonna here on the WJER morning show. Well, it's not only Radio Day. Vegetarians and vegans beware. It's time to get crispy today. With bacon, that is. If you believe pork fat rules, well, today is the holiday for you. It's National Bacon Day. And it's not only the only day, of course. Bacon is better, makes everything better. Bacon has been called the food most likely to convince vegetarians to eat meat. And that makes sense, considering scientists say that bacon has a compound that produces a pleasing neurochemical response. As the result, bacon can be addictive, and we love bacon, not only on National Bacon Day, but every day of the year. There are reasons we do love this stuff, and it's not a new thing. Bacon is one of the oldest processed meats in history. The Chinese began salting pork bellies as early as 1500 BC, as the salt preserved the meat so it could be eaten all year long. Now, in modern day, more than half of all homes keep bacon on hand at all times. And that makes sense considering 1.7 billion pounds of bacon are consumed every year in America. And Americans spend more than $4 billion annually on that delightful crispy bacon delightfulness. During World War II, Americans were urged to save bacon fat so it could be used in the manufacture of bombs. It was used to make glycerol, an ingredient in explosives. Now, if you're an average person, you'll eat 18 pounds of bacon this year. There are three bacon products that you can't eat, however. Number one is bacon-scented bath and shower soap, bacon strip, adhesive band-aids, well, band-aids that look like bacon, and the bacon surfing cat clock, a clock with a picture of a cat surfing on a piece of bacon in space. Those are not edible, but everything else bacon-wise is edible. U.S. bacon sales fell sharply back in the 1980s because of back then we had that lean meat craze. Everything had to be lean. So what turned it around? The bacon cheeseburger. Oh, how delightful that is. The first one debuted in 1992, and once it became clear that people were willing to eat bacon when they went out, restaurants started adding it to everything and started the modern bacon craze. So today, get your bacon, and just like the dog, that dog commercial, bacon! Enjoy National Bacon Day, everybody. Hey, a great place to get bacon if you want a great breakfast. How about Michael's Restaurant?
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1: AP News, I'm Marcela Sanchez. Iran is dismissing President Trump's economic threats. AP correspondent Donna Warder reports.
2: Iranian Foreign Minister Abbas Araghchi is rejecting President Donald Trump's threats of economic pain and isolation, saying such failed policies will only stir more hostility among Iranians and bring more failures. Trump has threatened crushing economic measures against Iran, promising economic warfare and isolation on an unprecedented scale. Araghchi says in a social media post that Trump's threats are meant to divert the attention of the U.S. public from domestic financial problems. The foreign minister saying that economic terrorism threatens the global economy and the national sovereignty of countries around the world. I'm Donna Warder.
1: President Trump has picked Dr. Heidi Overton, a top White House aide, to lead the Food and Drug Administration. Overton is a medical doctor and has become a trusted administration figure and a champion of Trump's goals. The national effort has hit a record $40 trillion. Experts say the exploding debt is already affecting Americans by raising borrowing costs for things like mortgages and cars. A former engineer testified that Meta took a don't ask, don't tell approach to children under 13 using its social media sites. Four states are suing Meta, the parent company of Facebook and Instagram. They accuse it of deliberately designing features that addict children and contribute to a youth mental health crisis. A judge is set to consider whether to grant Texas teen Carmelo Anthony a new trial following his murder conviction earlier this year and the stabbing death of 17-year-old Austin Metcalf at a high school track meet. The judge who presided over the trial earlier this summer was removed from the case yesterday. More stories at apnews.com. This is AP News.

0: The Stars and Stripes publisher will retire amid differences with the Pentagon. The AP's Lisa Dwyer has more.
1: Longtime Stars and Stripes publisher Max D. Lederer Jr. has announced his retirement, citing differences with the direction of the Pentagon's leadership, as Defense Secretary Pete Hegseth's Pentagon seeks to exert editorial control. 4 months ago, the person tasked with safeguarding the publication's independence, Jacqueline Smith, was fired. Stars and Stripes is partly funded by the Pentagon and has recently been at the forefront of some of the reporting on conditions for sailors aboard the USS Abraham Lincoln and concerns for their mental health during the aircraft carrier's long deployment, concerns that President Donald Trump has downplayed.
2: It was fake news reported.
1: I'm Lisa Dwyer.
0: 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I'm Marcela Sanchez, AP News.
3: Thank you, Marcela. It is 3 minutes after 9 o'clock, 67 degrees here in the valley. Have a little bit of a dry spell. That rain has moved through, but we have some more to our south. We'll have your weather forecast momentarily. But first, we have local news, and Jamie Hembaugh is here. Good morning, Jamie.
4: Yeah. Hey, Tom, thank you, and good morning. So on the way here, more about that mishap involving a semi-truck. It had lost its load on I-77 in the New Philadelphia area Wednesday around midday, and it tied up traffic for a couple of hours. So we have the post commander talking about that, plus also we'll be hearing from more superintendents talking about the return to the classrooms as more students head back today. We have those stories and others. They're coming up. And Tom, let's go back to you then. What do you have for us this morning?
3: Well, Jamie, in the weather, it stopped raining here momentarily. We have some more rain out to our south. A flood watch is still in effect through this afternoon. I'll take a look at our complete forecast after the news, and then I'll have some sports. We do have some Browns news, and then also some Guardians news from last night. 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
4: WJER News Time is 9:05, and we have 66 degrees. Now, the State Highway Patrol cited a truck driver after he lost his load and backed up traffic for about 2 hours on I-77 North in New Philadelphia midday Wednesday. Commander Lieutenant Brian Sponigal says that at around 10:30 a.m., a truck hauling a large roll-off container has started having problems about a third of a mile north of the State Route 39 U.S. 250 exit.
6: The load shifted or something took place where the driver started swerving back and forth, end up sideswiping another vehicle, and then the roll-off container fell off the back of the truck.
4: Sponigal says just the two vehicles were damaged and no one was hurt. And he says that it took about 2 hours to get I-77 moving again. Well, it is the first day of classes for students in the New Philadelphia School District today. Superintendent Carol Sutton says the teachers, principals, and others have all been hard at work getting the schools ready.
7: Nice and shiny. Our maintenance crew has done a fantastic job of cleaning and getting our buildings nice and shiny, and our grounds crew getting our buildings ready for students to come. So proud and thankful for them.
4: Meanwhile, Dover students return Wednesday. Superintendent Kerry McCrate says several administrators are either new to the district or new to their role.
8: We've had a lot of leadership changes at Dover schools this year, which we don't often have. A lot of new faces on our administrative team. Eric Seibert has moved from the middle school principal over to the assistant superintendent role. So we'll be working closely together there.
4: Now, assistant middle school principal Erin Markletta is now the middle school principal at Dover, and Adam Brately is the new Dover athletic director this school year. Former assistant superintendent Seth Quarter is now the dean of students. Well, in Northwest Ohio, a second victim of the Brent Industries explosion and fire has been identified, and crews continue to work the scene. Sophia Periconi and Heather Poloff of ONN affiliate WTOL-TV in Toledo update the story.
9: We now know the name of the second worker killed in the blast on Tuesday. The Lucas County coroner identified him as 46-year-old Eladio Garcia Perez. Family identified 64-year-old Mary Allen just hours after that explosion. The coroner says both died from blunt force trauma.
10: Toledo Fire says the fire is now mostly out, but they're still working to extinguish hot spots and prevent another fire. Investigators are still working to determine what caused those explosions.
4: And Ohio leaders are taking a victory lap after Ohio atop CNBC's list of America's top states for business. Governor Mike DeWine and Lieutenant Governor Jim Tressel kicked off their Heart of Opportunity tour this week. And that was at Rocket Arena in Cleveland to celebrate the ranking. Tressel was saying that DeWine's vision is part of why he took the Lieutenant Governor's job last year.
11: He wants every Ohioan to reach their God-given potential. And part of that is to have opportunity for them, have training for them, have people there for them, and that is so critical as we move forward.
4: Now, DeWine says the state is also redeveloping brownfield sites, preserving historic places, and investing in lakefront communities. That tour stopped in Youngstown later that afternoon, and they were then in Toledo and Lima on Wednesday. DeWine and Tressel will make additional stops over the next 2 weeks as they continue that tour. And that's a look at news for this hour. Coming up, sports and the weather for WJER News. I'm Jamie Hambaugh.
3: 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Well, there is a flood watch in effect through this afternoon with showers and thunderstorms today, a high of 78. Have some rain out to our south still. Mostly cloudy overnight, some patchy fog developing toward morning, a low of 60. Sunny on Friday, a high of 80. And then on Saturday, mostly sunny skies with some afternoon showers and thunderstorms at a high of 80 degrees. In the valley right now, we have, we have cloudy skies, no rain right now. Some on the way. 67 degrees right now. It's 10 minutes after 9 o'clock. Time for a look at sports. You know, this week could provide an opportunity for Shador Sanders to make his best case to become the Browns' starting quarterback. Second-year signal caller got snaps with the first-team offense on Monday and Wednesday. He will start on Saturday in the second preseason game against Buffalo. He'll also get reps with the first unit during today's joint practice with the Bills. But Sanders says he doesn't place any extra importance on this particular week. He is competing with Deshaun Watson for the Browns' starting job. Browns coming up on Saturday against the Bills. Two preseason games on tap for tonight. The Raiders take on the Texans in Houston at 8 o'clock, and the 49ers visit the other L.A. team in the NFL to take on the Chargers at 10 p.m. this evening. Well, the Guardians offense took another night off as Cleveland was blanked by the San Francisco Giants 1-0 last night. Another wasted pitching effort, this time by Parker Messick. He worked 6 2/3 innings, gave up one run on 6 hits, and struck out 10. We'll have the series finale of that game, that's a 3-game series against the Giants today. It's an afternoon series, afternoon game at 12:35 with that warm-up show and a 1:10 first pitch right here on the Sports Voice of the Valley. And the wait is over. Tomorrow, it's the first week of high school football. It's a Domino's Football Friday. It all kicks off tomorrow night with the Big Z Sports Show at 5:10. The guys will have a preview of all the games happening in week one. And then here on WJER, on the radio and online, we will have Glen Oak taking on the Dover Crimson Tornadoes in Dover. Our high school football this year presented by Altman Health Systems. That game on the radio and online. And then we have a video live stream of the Quakers game. New Philly travels up to Louisville tomorrow. We'll have both of those games at 6:15 with that warm-up show, and then a 7 o'clock kickoff right here on the Sports Voice of the Valley. And being a Domino's Football Friday, well, our Domino's Pizza giveaway is back on Thursdays. Coming up a little later this hour, listen for your chance to call in and win. I'm going to give you a chance to win a free large one-topping Domino's Pizza that you can enjoy during the games tomorrow night. We do that every Thursday before our Domino's Football Friday. That Domino's Pizza giveaway, that is coming up later this hour here on the WJER Morning Show. Coming up just ahead, we have some guests coming in, Jamie Smith, and then also Marley from the Tuscarawas County Senior Center. We have that that event coming up tomorrow. It's the Old McDonald's Farm 50 Plus Expo. I'm sure we'll be talking about that. And many other things, great things that happen at the Senior Center every single day. Our guests coming up here shortly on WJER.
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0: Sheryl Crow on the WJER Morning Show. 9:21 here on this Thursday morning. And if you want to have some fun, well, we talk about them every day, multiple times a day, the Tuscarawas County Senior Center. Joining us here in the studio, Jamie Smith, the Executive Director of the Senior Center, and Marley Miller, who is the Social Services Program Director. Ladies, welcome to the program.
1: Thank you. Good morning.
0: Always good to have you back in.
1: We love being here.
0: And there's so many wonderful things happening at the Senior Center. I talk every day about we have our Senior Center report, so we talk about what's for lunch over there and all the programs coming up, and I just can't talk enough about the food. I just love the food over there.
1: The food is amazing. 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
0: It's help yourself.
1: And it's delicious.
0: It's amazing. Everything is that I've ever had over there is delicious. And you always have Prospect Perks.
1: Prospect Perks is a really good go-to.
0: Great coffee, great sandwiches.
1: Yeah, yep. Breakfast. Oh. Yeah.
0: A nice day, unlike today. You can sit outside on the patio and just enjoy.
1: Yes, we love our patio, but you're right, the weather's not cooperating.
0: Well, you know what? Tomorrow you have an event coming up, Old McDonald's Farm, the 50-plus expo that's happening in the dining room tomorrow.
1: Yep. We invite everyone to come over. You'll get your goodie bag. You can visit all kinds of vendor tables and learn more about what social services and just services in general our community offers. We are very resource rich here in Tuscarawas County.
0: Very much.
1: So we're trying to put everyone under one roof that is really geared towards providing programs and services to our aging population.
0: And you have so many things to do at the Senior Center. I mean, you have fitness, you have, of course, the meals every day, you have the trips. But I think people sometimes forget about your social services programs, and there are a lot of them over there.
1: We do. And, you know, our Senior Center, I think when it started, you know, in 1979, it was really geared towards seniors who were maybe disabled, seniors who didn't have a lot of connectivity in the community, maybe seniors who didn't have family close by, and it was just a place for them to go. And we offered a lot of social service programs for the low income. We have evolved so much since 1979 that we've really geared now our Senior Center to be a fun, lively, fitness-driven, food-driven kind of center. And we don't want the community to forget about our roots, which are the social service programs that we offer for those who truly, truly need them. So I look at our center. We serve two different populations all over the age of 50. We serve those who really need some social service intervention. And then we serve those who are active and mobile and want to stay healthy and well, both mind and body. And we just try to provide programs and services for them. So Marley Miller, our Director of Social Services, she gets to work with the aging population that kind of need a little extra help. So that's what we're here for. So
0: everybody needs some help.
1: Yes, absolutely.
0: And you have some great programs for those who may need a little help.
2: Yes.
0: Marley, tell us a little bit about the Minor Home Repair Program.
2: Sure. Our minor home repair program is for the older adults over 50 and that live in Tuscarawas County. It's a pretty simple process. Call in. I fill out the referral form. We do a home assessment to see if there's any other needs in the home. Our minor home repair guys will go out and do their assessment to make sure it's a job that they can complete. And, you know, they do it. And it's based on income. So, you know, we have a sliding scale depending on how much you'll pay. Minimum's $25, but I mean, they do ramps, high rise toilets, grab bars, hand railings, steps, anything that's safety related. We want to keep them in their home as long as possible.
0: Your focus is health and safety concerns of our 50 North folks who really need that help.
2: Absolutely.
0: And then you also offer in-home services as well.
2: We do. It's a similar, process. They call in. Typically, they'll talk to Haley. She is our program manager. She'll do a home assessment with them as well, again, to see if there's any other needs that they have. And then we get an aide out there, and they can do, I think, about typically 8 hours a month. They do lighthouse work, so they do laundry, dishes, mopping, sweeping, dusting. They can do grocery shopping, light meal prep.
0: So everything that someone would need if they are unable to get out, unable to drive, if they're, you know, recovering from an illness or something like that.
1: Absolutely. Yeah. And, you know, I think we need to continue to focus that our senior center is all about helping those 15 over live independently in their own home for as long as possible. We don't want to see people go to long-term care. We don't want to see people ripped out of their homes mm-hmm. because of various reasons. We want to help them stay where they're most comfortable. And if we can do some safety checks and we can do a few repairs and we can put an aide in there who's having coffee with the resident and maybe doing a few loads of laundry and maybe running the sweeper a little bit, we just created a more independent world for these seniors. Then that's what we want.
0: Certainly. And if someone is unable to drive, you also provide transportation services.
1: Yeah.
0: We see your vans all over town.
1: Yeah, we have 26 vans that travel Tuscarawas County, and it is free for 60 and over. So all you have to do is call us at 364-6688 and schedule a ride. It's as easy as that. We ask for donations, but it is free. And that's thanks to our funding sources and our levy.
0: We love that. We love all the services that you provide. Now, Marley, you also have, tell us about some of the other social services. You have support groups as well?
2: Yes. I have a caregiver support group. We meet the fourth Thursday every month from 10 to 11. That is for any caregivers for an older adult 50 and over. We have a men's group. It's called Waypoint. It is the first Thursday of the month from 10 to 11. They have coffee, pastries, and it's a good atmosphere to talk about issues that are unique to that specific population. And then we also have a women's group. It's called Coffee Talk.
0: We love Coffee Talk.
2: Yeah. They meet the first Friday of the month at 1 o'clock. And so the same concept. They have coffee and they just talk about things that are unique to them, like what's going on with their life and their struggles. And they have a lot of fun.
1: And our men's group, you know, we're trying so hard to appeal to the men because they too need some kind of connectivity. They need somewhere to go.
0: For sure.
1: And starting with this men's group, it's had a slow start.
2: Yes.
1: But I think the concept is great. So we need more men to really check it out and to take part in it because it's great for your mental health as well. Unfortunately, we here in Tuscarawas County have a very high rate of suicide for men over 50, and we need to stop that trend.
0: Absolutely.
1: So we're trying to do what we can at the senior center to accommodate those men and giving them an outlet because everyone always says it's geared towards women. Well, we're trying not to just gear it towards women.
2: Right.
0: Well, there's, and I say all the time, there's something for everyone.
1: Absolutely.
0: Through the senior center. Now, ladies, if someone wants to take advantage of these particular programs, how can they sign up for those or reach you?
1: They can just call our center at 364-6611, ask for Marley, and she can direct you to whatever service you need. The great thing about doing home assessments that Marley does and Haley does is that we can look at the whole picture. So if we have someone who's asking about minor home repair, we may notice maybe they're food insecure. Maybe they do need some in-home services. Maybe they do need transportation because they're homebound. We can provide all of those services at one time.
0: And you're really looking for the safety and welfare of the seniors here.
1: Absolutely.
0: In the county. Now, does someone have to be a member of the senior center to take advantage of the services?
1: No, you just have to be over 50 and live in Tuscarawas County.
0: You can get more information at their website. It's tusksc.org. Now, if someone wants to become a member, Jamie, tell us about that.
1: Oh, membership. We are so cheap. I love it. It's a great value for what you get. So you can be a social member for $25 a year, or you can jump that up another $30, so $55 a year, and be a VIP. VIP means you have full access to our fitness classes, our gym, our walking track, everything that is associated with health and wellness in our basement. And if you have not come over and taken a tour of our facility and looked at our basement, please do. Come and ask for me, ask for Marley, ask for Vicky. We will give you a tour personally because we have a lot to show off.
0: I think it's very impressive. I had never been down there until about a year ago, and Michelle said, you have to see the basement. And it's so big, and there's yes. so much down there. There's so many different rooms and opportunities for fitness down there. Yep. It's really absolutely amazing.
1: We have a
0: amazing.
1: Ping pong table. We have a pool table. We do shuffleboard. We have chair volleyball.
2: Cornhole.
1: I mean, we have a walking track, a fully equipped gym. It's amazing. And 50 and over for $55 a year, it's a great value.
0: You can't get a bigger bargain anywhere.
1: Absolutely.
0: Yeah, so many things to do over there and so many great services. Mm-hmm. Marley, tell us again how they can contact you if someone would like one of the social services at the Senior Center.
2: Sure. Just give me a call at 330-364-6611 and ask for Marley.
0: Or you can go to their website. Again, that's tusksc.org. Jamie, Marley, thank you so much for coming in today.
1: Thank you. Always a pleasure
0: to have you on the show.
1: We love being here. Thank you.
0: And wishing you a wonderful Thursday. Thanks so much.
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0: 934, 67 degrees here in the Tuscarawas Valley. It's time for news headlines. Jamie's here with me. Good morning, Jamie.
6: Yeah, Tom, thanks. Good morning. Yeah, so students across Tuscarawas County are heading back to class this week as local districts begin the new school year. New Philadelphia students return today, and Superintendent Carol Sutton says teachers, principals, and staff have been preparing buildings and classrooms for a smooth start. Dover students return Wednesday, with the district now using the Stop Finder app to provide bus riding families with alerts and transportation updates. Claymont also resumes classes today, while Tuske Valley, Strasburg, and Garraway were back in session Wednesday. Well, a truck driver was cited after losing a large roll-off container on I-77 North in New Philadelphia late Wednesday morning, backing up traffic for about 2 hours. The State Highway Patrol says that the truck began having problems around 10:30 a.m., about a third of a mile north of the State Route 39 US 250 exit, and then swerved and sideswiped another commercial vehicle before the container fell off. Lieutenant Brian Sponigal says only the two vehicles were damaged, no injuries were reported, and the driver was cited for failure to control. And Canada and the United States have moved closer to finalizing a trade agreement that would avert threatened 50% U.S. tariffs. A senior Canadian official calls the emerging terms a very good deal for Canada, while cautioning that negotiations are not complete. President Donald Trump says the agreement was very fair to both sides and predicts U.S. farmers and manufacturers will benefit. The forecast is coming up. We'll hear about that for WJER News. I'm Jamie Hambaugh.
0: Thank you so much, Jamie. There is a flood watch in effect through this afternoon with showers and thunderstorms today, a high of 78 degrees. Mostly clear overnight, some patchy fog developing before morning, an overnight low of 60. A beautiful day on tap for our Friday. Tomorrow, sunny skies, 80 degrees. And then mostly sunny, some afternoon showers and thunderstorms on Saturday with a high again around 80. In the valley right now, mostly cloudy skies, maybe a few sprinkles around. It's 67 degrees.
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Hey, stay with us tomorrow night because we have high school football week one. It's a Domino's Football Friday. We have Glen Oak at Dover and New Philly at Louisville tomorrow on here on the radio and online with that Dover game, a video live stream with the Quakers. It all kicks off at 5:10 with the Big Z Sports Show. It is a Domino's Football Friday. And again this year, we're celebrating our Domino's Football Friday with a pizza giveaway every Thursday. And we're going to do that right now. I'm going to give my first caller on our contest line, 330-364-9537, a chance to win a free one large topping Domino's pizza. If you're the lucky listener, we'll give you that coupon for that large one topping Domino's pizza that you can enjoy during the game tomorrow night. Again, be my first caller, 364-WJER. Good luck.

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0: The Spin Doctors on the 90s at 9 here on the WJER Morning Show, 10 minutes before 10 o'clock. And congratulations to Larry from New Philly. Larry was my first caller this morning in the Domino's giveaway. He picks up a free large one-topping pizza from Domino's to enjoy on our Domino's Football Friday. If you weren't able to get through this morning, well, you'll have another chance to win in Bill Morgan's show. We're going to do this every Thursday in the morning show and the midday show. So be listening all football season long for your chance to win that Domino's pizza, that free large one-topping Domino's pizza to enjoy on your Domino's Pizza Friday. Well, have you ever made a social faux pas? I'm the king of faux pas. As I get older, I have very little filter. So we've all made these social faux pas, such as, and I've done this, congratulating someone on having a baby when they aren't pregnant, insisting on guessing what someone's big news is, and totally missing the mark. But luckily, there's a way to recover from these social faux pas. Here are a few recovery steps for you. The first thing, take your foot out of your mouth. Use one of these phrases. I'm sorry, I shouldn't have assumed that you were pregnant. Or I can see that my joke was insensitive and I apologize. Number two, match the apology to the offense. If it wasn't a big deal, you don't have to over-apologize. But don't turn an apology into an autobiography. Apologize and move on. Resist the apology encore. The more you apologize, the more it's about you and less about the person that you might have faux pas'd. And finally, the next time you meet, don't mention it. Just act normal and you will get over that faux pas. Some good advice here on a Thursday morning. Well, more good advice. If you won the lottery, let's do a lottery update right now. If you like to play the lottery, go grab a lottery ticket. Time for a lottery update on WJER, brought to you by your friends at D's on Fillmore Avenue, across the street from the YMCA. Looking at the pick three numbers in the Ohio lottery last night, 721. The pick four numbers, 3448. And last night's Powerball numbers, 10, 21, 58, 61, 64, and number 17. The next Powerball jackpot, $68 million. The next Mega Millions is worth $113 million. 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
4: 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Thanks for celebrating radio with me this morning. Mr. Morgan is in next. 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
6: Hi, this is Jim Rosenhaus with your Guardians update. Guardians starting pitcher Joey Cantillo has had a strong season to this point, a nine-game winner as he heads into the final month and a half of the year. And he says, despite some innings limits that he has not seen before, he feels strong.

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1: AP News, I'm Marcela Sanchez. The Labor Department reports jobless claims dropped to 206,000 last week, another sign that layoffs remain low and that most Americans are continuing to enjoy job security. A Russian missile barrage has killed at least 16 people in Ukraine's capital as Ukraine continued to strike targets inside of Russia. The AP's Karen Shamas has more.
2: Cell phone footage captured by Kyiv resident Yehor Konovalov showed a flaming plume of orange smoke rise from the capital's horizon. The strikes hit 12 locations across Kyiv, damaging residential buildings, a medical facility, and an educational institution. Emergency crews scrambled to put out buildings on fire and to pull out people who were trapped under the rubble. Meanwhile, Ukraine has continued its campaign to strike targets inside Russian territory. I'm Karen Chemas.
1: Secretary of State Marco Rubio has designated a U.S. citizen scholar jailed in China as wrongfully detained. The State Department says Rubio had decided that Min Xin, who was arrested by Chinese authorities in June, is being unjustly held. Min Xin, who writes about Myanmar and Chinese foreign policy, was arrested on suspicion of spying. The World Health Organization says Congo will receive 70,000 doses of the Ervebo vaccine. The move is seen as a major boost to efforts to contain what officials describe as the fastest Ebola outbreak in history. The Ervebo vaccine is licensed for Ebola virus, but not for the Bundibugyo virus, which is responsible for the current outbreak. U.S. futures are relatively unchanged after the U.S. Treasury Department said it would at least double the size of its bond buybacks. This is AP News.
3: Sports, I'm Donna Warder. Carson Bench hit a two-run homer helping the New York Mets beat the San Diego Padres 4-2 on Wednesday. Bench is now the first Mets rookie with at least 15 homers and 15 steals since fellow right fielder Darryl Strawberry in 1983. The Pirates beat the Tigers 4-3. Brandon Lau homered off Detroit closer Kenley Jansen with two outs in the ninth inning. The Twins beat the Braves 6-4. The White Sox 3, Cubs nothing. The Diamondbacks beat the Red Sox 7-6 and 10.

0: innings. The Phillies 4, the Marlins 1, the Rays 7, the Yankees 5, Orioles 3, the Giants beat the Guardians 1-0, the Reds 5, Cardinals 4. Vita Vea and the Tampa Bay Buccaneers have agreed to a contract extension. Vea was entering the final season of a 4-year, $71 million contract. His new deal reportedly is worth $48 million over the next 2 seasons. I'm Donna Warder, AP Sports.
1: WJER News Time in the Valley is 10:03. The 10 o'clock report on the Voice of the Valley being brought to you as a part of the Valley's best top and bottom of the hour news coverage. Coming up in 30 seconds, WJER's Jamie Hambaugh gets you up to date on what's happening here in the Valley on the Voice of the Valley.
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3: This is Jamie Hambaugh for WJER News. More students have been making their returns to the classrooms today. It is the first day of the school year at New Philadelphia, and new superintendent Carol Sutton says the kids will also be seeing some other new faces around.
4: So we have new principal at Central Elementary. Jack Edwards is joining us. He's a tenured administrator. He's joining us at Central. We're very fortunate to have him, and we snagged him from Dover. We also have 15 new certified educators coming. Very exciting time for New Philadelphia to welcome those 15 new educators.
3: Meanwhile, Dover students started their new school year Wednesday. Superintendent Kerry McCrate says that the district is now using the Stop Finder app for parents and students who ride the bus.
5: Some families used it last year, but we'll be completely rolling that out this year. So tied in with our bus routes, we're excited to have that Stop Finder app for our families. They could get alerts when the bus is near their house and really have a better sense of what's going on in our transportation department. So we encourage all of our families to download that app and take advantage of everything it has to offer.
3: Claymont students also returned today. Now, Tuskegee Valley, Strasburg, and Garraway classes resumed Wednesday. Tuscarawas Central Catholic and Buckeye Career Center have had staggered start dates this week. And then the Indian Valley kids, they've been back in school since Wednesday of last week. The 176th Tuscarawas County Fair is set for September 21st through the 27th. And with about a month to go before opening day, the Fair Board is preparing for the events and highlighting some changes for this year. Fair Board member John Akronobos says that the most noticeable change will be an increase in admission. Now, the price will be $10 for those 3 and older, up from $5 last year.
6: The same it's been for 20-plus years, and it just had to change. As you know, everything has gone up. Obviously, we can't make everybody in society happy, but it was time to do that.
3: As several grandstand events Monday through Thursday will be included with general admission. Now, those events are motocross, Bannerama, the rodeo, and trucks and treats. Now, tickets will only be required for the truck and tractor pulls and demolition derby Friday through Sunday. Those tickets will cost $14 per person. Now, opening ceremonies will begin earlier this year on Sunday, September 20th, with the crowning of the fair king and queen at 5 p.m. And in sports, the Guardians were blanked 1-0 by the Giants Wednesday night at Progressive Field. Cleveland went 0-7 with runners in scoring position, playing without banged-up outfielders Joe Adell and Chase DeLauder. Manager Stephen Vogt on this being the 12th time his club has been shut out this season.
7: It's baseball. I mean, we're working. You know, we've shown at times that we have the ability to be a very good offense, and some nights the pitchers are going to win. And you know, it feels especially frustrating when you lose 1-0 like that. But again, it happens, and we're going to keep working.
3: Now, the third and deciding game of the series is set for this afternoon from Cleveland and on WJER Radio. The first pitch is at 1:10 p.m. This now is the forecast. Showers today. Storms are also possible with a flood watch in effect through the afternoon. A high of 78. Tonight, mostly clear. A low of 60. Friday, sunny skies, a high of 80. On Saturday, mostly sunny, but showers likely and possibly a storm after 2 p.m. and a high of 80. And that's a look at news for this hour. For WJER, I'm Jamie Hambaugh.

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smile. Uncle Cracker on the Voice of the Valley Guardians Daytime Baseball coming up this afternoon as they play the rubber game of their three-game set with the Giants. Coverage today beginning following the noon report, 12:35, on the pregame show. The first pitch with Tom Hamilton and Jim Rosenhaus comes up at 1:10 this afternoon on the Voice of the Valley. Here's Alex Warren on JER.

The WJER forecast for Dover, Carrollton, New Philly, and the rest of the valley. A flood watch in effect through this afternoon. For today, cloudy skies, a chance of rain. The biggest part of that precipitation we've already had. Look for a high of 78. Tonight, things clearing, patchy fog developing toward midnight, and an overnight low 60. Right now, cloudy skies and 70 degrees in the valley with Stone Temple Pilots on the Voice of the Valley.

0: Stone Temple Pilots on WJER, the voice of the Tuscarawas Valley, and once again in 2026, WJER partnering with Big Z Sports to bring you the Valley's best coverage of high school football. And hard to believe, but it is here, high school football season, as it's done really for quite a while now, kicking off on Thursday night of week one, and Big Z has a pair of live stream matchups for you. The Fairless Falcons invade Sandy Valley to clash with the Cardinals, and Conotton Valley and head coach Derek O'Hara go on the road to Central Catholic to battle with Coach Iono and the Saints. Now, coverage of both those games on the Big Z YouTube channel beginning at 6:30 tonight with the respective pregame shows. 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

Todd, Take On Me from WJER, a part of the Morgan and the Midday Show from WJER AM and FM, as well as online at WJER.com. From that community news note file we were mentioning to you a couple of minutes ago, courtesy of Mac and Turf Realty, this reminder that the supply, especially of type O blood, has dropped under a two-day supply. That is the lowest since back in the pandemic. While overall blood donations are falling short of patient needs as well, as hospitals continue to require transfusions for multiple situations. A couple of blood drives to tell you about coming up in our area Friday, August 28th. That's 1 week from tomorrow at the Lakeland Academy Pioli Farms on State Route 258. That'll be going on from 2 in the afternoon until 6:30. Also coming up next Monday, one out Sugar Creek Way. That's on Monday, August 24th at the Bars Mill School, 8968 Bars Mill Road, from 3 until 7 o'clock. If you can donate blood, you could save a life. That reminder from Jan McInturf and his team at McInturf Realty, located in New Philadelphia. When you're ready to make the call on buying or selling real estate in the Valley, make the call to McInturf Realty, 330-364-SOLD. Here's Taylor Swift on The Voice of the Valley.

0: Amy Grant, who has, of course, performed here in T County at a couple of different locations. What a career she's had, baby, baby, on The Voice of the Valley, 100.9 FM and AM 1450 WJER. 8 minutes away from our 11 o'clock report of news, as you get all the latest in national and world news with the Associated Press, and then the WJER news team with Jamie Hambaugh and Bill Hammerstrom get you up to date on what's happening right here in the Tuscarawas Valley. 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
1: WJER. AP News, I'm Marcela Sanchez. Hundreds of women, most wearing pink shirts and blouses, gathered today to support Lindsay Clancy, who's on trial in the killings of her three children, which she blames on postpartum issues she experienced. Several of the 300 women and a few men said they were inspired to come to the Plymouth, Massachusetts courthouse because Clancy's story resonated with them. The Labor Department reports jobless claims dropped to 206,000 last week. The U.S. unemployment rate is low at 4.1%. partly because the economy has proved resilient in the face of higher energy prices. Democrats have narrowed the list of potential host cities for their 2028 presidential convention to Boston, Denver, and Philadelphia. Republicans have already chosen Houston for the site of their 2028 convention. AP correspondent Karen Chamas reports South Korea says North Korea has fired about 10 short-range ballistic missiles toward the sea.
2: South Korea's military has said that North Korea has launched about 10 short-range ballistic missiles towards the sea. The Joint Chiefs of Staff said the launches happened on Thursday from North Korea's capital region towards North Korea's eastern waters. This comes a day after North Korea dismissed a U.S. decision to scale back military drills with South Korea. Despite this, South Korea continued its defense exercises, including civil defense drills. Italian tourist Fabio Tosi witnessed the drills on the streets of Seoul.
3: It was amazing seeing that they are kind of prepared for any unexpected event to happen.
2: I'm Karen Chamas.
1: A jump in oil prices is worsening worries about inflation, sending bond yields higher. That's erasing some of the relief created the day before, after the U.S. Treasury Department moved to ease pressure from the bond market. More stories at apnews.com. This is AP News. President Trump played White House tour guide, showing off the helipad he's building on the White House lawn, before leaning over to add his autograph.
4: It's 35,000 pounds per square inch. If you look at hard concrete is 5,000 pounds. This is 35,000. So nature is stronger than what the human can produce. It's really pretty amazing.

0: Trump says the granite being laid for the helipad will leave visiting foreign leaders very impressed, including
1: President Xi is coming, other heads of state will come, and we can do this all outside. Nice weather like today.
0: Trump remains focused on such projects, even as his war in Iran nears the six-month mark. With his approval ratings down, just 2.5 months to go before the critical midterm elections, and as voters are increasingly worried about a weakening economy. I'm Lisa Dwyer.
2: And I'm Marcela Sanchez, AP News.
3: 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The 11 o'clock report being brought to you as a part of the Valley's best news coverage. Coming up in 30 seconds, Jamie Hambaugh gets you up to date on what's happening here in the Valley.
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5: This is Jamie Hambaugh for WJER News. A traffic tie-up on I-77 North in New Philadelphia Wednesday morning started when a truck lost the large roll-off container that it was hauling. Now, State Highway Patrol says that the crash happened around 10:30 a.m. just north of the State Route 39 U.S. 250 exit after that truck began swerving and sideswiped another commercial vehicle. And Lieutenant Brian Sponigal says the container came off the back of the truck. But no one was injured.
6: Until ODOT could get out there and clear the road off, they ended up moving the container and all that off to the side of the road to get the roadway open back up.
5: Now, the scene took about 2 hours to clear while the trucking company sent another vehicle to retrieve the container. The driver was cited for failure to control. Governor Mike DeWine and Lieutenant Governor Jim Tressel have launched Ohio's Heart of Opportunity Tour following CNBC's ranking of Ohio as the nation's top state for business. The tour began this week in Cleveland at Rocket Arena, where state and regional leaders discussed economic growth, workforce training, and ways to keep momentum going. DeWine said Ohio is also the third largest manufacturing state with a workforce that keeps growing. He says Ohio has more jobs filled than ever and continues to see historically low unemployment. And Tressel said access to opportunity and training will be critical as the state works to help more Ohioans find a pathway to success. And he compared this experience to his time coaching at Ohio State.
7: And this is a much larger team. I used to only have 100 guys and 10 coaches, and it was pretty easy. This is a big team, 12 million people. It's been fun to watch. And because we have, amazing things have happened.
5: Now, the Heart of Opportunity Tour will continue with additional stops across the state over the next 2 weeks. Then in sports, the Guardians suffered a familiar, frustrating 1-0 loss to the Giants last night in Cleveland, squandering a 10th strikeout performance from starter Parker Messick, which tied a career high. Messick allowed just one run on 6 hits with 0 walks over 6 2/3 innings. Manager Stephen Vogt.
8: Unbelievable again. Parker just continues to do this. And, the one jam he got into, just about pitched his way out of it and took an infield single to kind of beat him. But again, when he gets in trouble, he gets better. And he just continues to work efficiently and work deep into games and giving us a chance. So can't say enough about Parker tonight.
5: Now, the Guardians and Giants had a rubber match of their 3-game series, and that's this afternoon on WJER Radio. The first pitch is at 1:10. And here now is the forecast. Showers today. Storms also possible with a flood watch in effect through this afternoon and a high of 78. Tonight, mostly clear, a low of 60. On Friday, sunny skies, a high of 80. And Saturday, mostly sunny. Showers likely and possibly a storm after 2 p.m. and a high of 80. And that's a look at news for this hour. For WJER, I'm Jamie Hambaugh.

WJER, what was a dance floor filler for sure in the late 1980s, The Whispers and Rocksteady on The Voice of the Valley. Guardians Daytime Baseball today, the Guards and San Fran from the corner of Carnegie and Ontario. 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First pitch with Hall of Famer Tom Hamilton set for 1:10 on the Sports Voice of the Valley. Here's Sarah Reeves.

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0: Adele on The Voice of the Valley, WJER, and all throughout high school football season, WJER once again thrilled to partner with our longtime friends at Domino's East Iron Avenue in Dover for Pizza Giveaway Thursday. 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If you're our lucky seventh caller right now and you haven't won anything from WJER in the past 30 days, the contest line 330-364-WJER, 330-364-WJER, caller number 7. You're a winner now of a large one-item Domino's pizza from Domino's, East Iron Avenue in Dover, and WJER. 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

David Bowie and Let's Dance on WJER, the station with the endless list of winners, where we congratulate yet another winner from New Philadelphia, Keith Gonda. Keith was the seventh caller minutes ago and picks up one of those large, hot, delicious one-item pizza from Domino's, East Iron Avenue in Dover. Larry Russell and his great team, as always, doing a great job at Domino's, East Iron Avenue in Dover. Keith, congratulations, and thanks for listening from Domino's and WJER. Here's Ed Sheeran.

0: Ed Sheeran on The Voice of the Valley, WJER, the Morgan and the Midday Show, with the Valley Weather Outlook for today being brought to you by Finishing Touch Carpet Cleaning, trying to make that 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A flood watch is in effect through 2 o'clock today. The high temperature expected to be near 79. Cloudy skies now and 71 degrees in the valley. 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
0: And Pets Place reminds you when you've got lost or found pets, let us know about it at WJER. We're happy to add your pet to our rotating list of unfortunately lost or found pets. A lost cat to tell you about. Lost about the middle of last week from the south side of New Philadelphia, on South Broadway to be exact. It is a cat named Buggy. Mostly white is the cat, and he does have black on his head and a black spot near his left shoulder. So if you've seen this cat really out and about in that area to be exact, South Broadway, New Philly, here's the number to call. 330-440-2315. That's 330-440-2315. 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

0: The late Meatloaf on WJER, and I do anything for love on the Morgan in the Midday show. Coming up, our noon report of news. As always, the Associated Press getting everything underway with national and world bookends. And then WJER News Director Jamie Hambaugh gets you up to date on what's happening right here in the Valley. Sports Director Bill Hammerstrom tells you what's happening in sports locally, regionally, and from around the state. It's all a part of our noon report, just about 12 minutes away. 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
1: AP News. I'm Marcela Sanchez. The U.S. military says the Asia-based USS George Washington aircraft carrier is now operating in the Middle East. The Washington is replacing the long-deployed USS Abraham Lincoln after reports that sailors were facing mental health challenges and supply shortages while supporting the Iran war. Canada and the U.S. are reportedly moving closer to finalizing a trade agreement that would avert President Trump's threatened 50% tariffs. AP correspondent Ben Thomas reports.
2: A senior Canadian official calls the emerging terms a very good deal for Canada, but cautions negotiations are not complete. Still, Trump says,
3: they called yesterday and they gave us the points that we had to have. Very fair deal for both.
2: And the president predicts U.S. farmers and manufacturers will benefit.
3: Our farmers were paying tremendous tariffs into Canada, and those tariffs are going to be totally eviscerated, down to zero.
2: Trump's tariffs would hit about 5% of Canadian exports to the U.S. Nova Scotia's premier says Prime Minister Mark Carney has asked provincial leaders to return U.S. alcohol to store shelves. Ben Thomas, Washington.
1: The AP's Damian Troisi has today's markets report.
4: I'm Damian Troisi, and this is Markets in a Minute. Stocks fell in morning trading on Wall Street Thursday, and bond yields rose amid a jump in oil prices. The S&P 500 index fell 0.3%. The Dow fell 0.6%. The Nasdaq Composite fell 0.6%. Oil prices rose and worsened worries about inflation, sending bond yields higher in the Treasury market. Bond yields have been rising throughout the summer over concerns about inflation. Walmart slumped after giving a disappointing forecast for its upcoming quarter. Results from retailers are being closely watched amid stubbornly high inflation squeezing household budgets. Damian Troisi, New York.
1: This is AP News. Champagne producers are racing to pick grapes as the region experiences its earliest harvest on record. The AP's Karen Chalmers has the story.
5: On the hillsides of Aubilé in southern France, grape pickers get to work as early as 6 a.m. Extreme heat and drought have left a narrow window to preserve the wine's quality. Alexandre Gobillard from Gobillard and Fils Champagne notes that starting the harvest in mid-August was once unthinkable, saying his father used to tell him to go on holiday on August 15th, but now it's August 18th and they're harvesting. Earlier harvests are becoming common due to rising temperatures. The 2026 season has been challenging with frost and four heat waves affecting the crop. But despite difficulties, Gobillard is optimistic about the grape quality. I'm Karen Chamas.
1: And I'm Marcela Sanchez, AP News.
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7: And all the way here from WJER News this hour, area schools welcome students back to class. Truck driver is cited for a load spill that backed up traffic on I-77 Wednesday, and the Guardians get shut out again. Welcome now to the WJER Noon Report for Thursday, August 20th at 12:04. We now have 71 degrees. Jamie Hambaugh. Well, there is a flood watch in effect for the area today with showers hanging around with a possible storm, too. Should be nice, though, for Friday, and that forecast is on the way. We'll be hearing more about

0: About that. The State Highway Patrol cited a truck driver after he lost his load and backed up traffic for about 2 hours on I-77 North in New Philadelphia midday Wednesday. Now, Commander Lieutenant Brian Sponigal says that at around 10:30 a.m., a truck hauling a large roll-off container started having problems about a third of a mile north of the State Route 39 U.S. 250 exit.
1: The load shifted or something took place where the driver started swerving back and forth, end up sideswiping another vehicle, and then the roll-off container fell off the back of the truck.
0: Sponigal says just the two vehicles were damaged and no one was hurt, and he says that it took about 2 hours to get I-77 moving again.
1: Until ODOT could get out there and clear the road off, they ended up moving the container and all that off to the side of the road to get the roadway open back up.
0: Sponigal says that the trucking company sent one of its own vehicles to come pick up the roll-off container. The driver of the truck that lost its load was cited for failure to control. It is the first day of classes for students in the New Philadelphia district today. And new Superintendent Carol Sutton says that the teachers, the principals, and others have all been hard at work getting the schools ready.
2: Nice and shiny. Our maintenance crew has done a fantastic job of cleaning and getting our buildings nice and shiny, and our grounds crew getting our buildings ready for students to come. So proud and thankful for them.
0: Now, meanwhile, Dover students return Wednesday. Superintendent Carrie McCrate says several administrators are either new to the districts or new to their roles.
3: We've had a lot of leadership changes at Dover schools this year, which we don't often have. A lot of new faces on our administrative team. Eric Seibert has moved from the middle school principal over to the assistant superintendent role. So we'll be working closely together there.
0: Now, assistant middle school principal Aaron Margletta is now the middle school principal at Dover. And Adam Brately is the new Dover athletic director this school year. Former assistant superintendent Seth Corder is now the dean of students. Meanwhile, Ohio students are headed back to class with new attendance requirements this year. Heather Pauloff of ONN affiliate WTOL-TV in Toledo reports on that.
4: The state now wants schools to identify students at risk of chronic absenteeism earlier, which means parents may hear from their child's school sooner. Both excused and unexcused absences now count toward chronic absenteeism under the new rules. Schools must now notify families when a student misses 5% of the required classroom hours, and a student can be considered chronically absent after missing 10% of the school year. The goal is to catch attendance problems early and connect students and families with support before those absences add up.
0: Well, the Tuscarawas County Fair returns September 21st through 27th for its 176th year, and fairgoers will see the first general admission price increase in at least two decades. Fair board member Jonna Kronenbaugh says that general admission for ages 3 and up is now $10, not including rides. Admission was $5 last year. Kronenbaugh says that admission still includes several weekday grandstand events.
5: It was time to do that. So what we're trying to do to give the community something more is Monday through Thursday night grandstand events are no charge. No reserve seating, no charge.
0: Now, reserve tickets are still required for a Friday and Saturday's truck and tractor pull and Sunday's demolition derby. Those tickets are $14 per person. And there are several other discount days during Fair Week. Veterans with a valid ID get in free Monday, September 21st. Senior Day is going to be Wednesday with $1 admission for those 65 and older. Family Day is Thursday with $5 admission per person. And the fair will also begin with opening ceremonies on Sunday, September 20th. Director-at-Large Wendy Vogel says that the event starts more than an hour earlier this year in the main show arena.
6: So we'll be crowning the new king and queen at 5, followed by the auction and the quilts of valor and all of the great stuff that the 4-H clubs do there.
0: And other schedule changes include earlier start times for the small animal sale and the church service. More information, including grandstand ticket pre-purchases, is available at TuscCountyFairgrounds.com. Well, Ohio leaders are taking a victory lap after Ohio topped CNBC's list of America's top states for business. Governor Mike DeWine and Lieutenant Governor Jim Tressel kicked off their Heart of Opportunity tour this week at Rocket Arena in Cleveland to celebrate the ranking. DeWine says Northeast Ohio continues to see strong economic momentum, including Sherwin-Williams' new downtown Cleveland headquarters, Ford's addition of 2,000 jobs, and FlexJet's 976 new jobs, and he expects more good things to come.
7: We tell every business, we're going to be with you after we sign the deal. We're going to be with you after you construct the building or you start coming in here. And we're going to make sure that things continue to work in the future. So it's that climate, it's that culture, I think, that's been established.
0: Now, Trussell says that DeWine's vision is part of why he took the lieutenant governor's job last year.
7: He wants every Ohioan to reach their God-given potential. And part of that is to have opportunity for them, have training for them, have people there for them, and that is so critical as we move forward.
0: Now, DeWine says the state's also redeveloping brownfield sites, preserving historic places, and investing in lakefront communities. The Heart of Opportunity tour then stopped in Youngstown later that afternoon. Now, DeWine and Trussell will make additional stops over the next 2 weeks as they continue the tour. They were in Toledo and Lima on Wednesday. All right, here now is the weather. We have showers in the forecast today. Storms are also possible with a flood watch in effect through the afternoon and a high of 78 today. Tonight, it's going to be mostly clear, a low of 60 overnight. On Friday, sunny skies and a high of 80. Then by Saturday, mostly sunny, but showers become likely and possibly a storm after 2 p.m. Saturday's high, 80. And it's cloudy out there right now at 1210. We have 71 degrees, and this is the Noon Report on WJER. On the way, we'll get to sports as the Guardians and Giants will play in the deciding third and final game of their series this afternoon from Cleveland and on WJER Radio. This after last night's 1-0 shutout. The Cavs make some moves, a couple of trades reported last night. The Browns and Bills are holding a joint practice. That's today. Then that preseason game coming up on Saturday for those two teams. Plus, high school football begins with a couple of Thursday night games tonight. Bill Hammerstrom is in next. He has today's report, so we'll be hearing from him and all of that right after this.
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10: This is your Wendy's Sports Report for Wednesday. I'm Bill Hammerstrom. We'll start with Major League Baseball. This is your Wendy's Sports. I'm Bill Hammerstrom. We have Guardians, Browns, Cavs to talk about. But we'll start with high school football. 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They're on the road at Louisville. And again, you can get a preview of that game with Bill Morgan, Quaker coach Mike Johnson in the Coach's Corner on the WJER YouTube channel and at WJER.com. Big Z Sports will have coverage of four other games Friday night. Green at Indian Valley, Canton South at Garaway, Harrison Central at Claymont, and Ridgewood at Fort Fry. 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We are less than an hour away from Guardians baseball here on the radio on WJER. Cleveland just can't seem to put back-to-back wins together. After losing to the Giants 1-0 yesterday, the Guardians have not won two in a row since July 20th and 21st. Cleveland had six hits yesterday, but went 0-for-7 with runners in scoring position. The Giants used three pitchers to shut out Cleveland as the opener strategy worked. Matt Wilkinson, in his first major league appearance, pitched two perfect innings before giving way to regular starter Adrian Hauser. Hauser got the win and silenced the Guardians' bats for five innings before Dylan Smith got a two-inning save. For Cleveland, Parker Messick struck out 10 in six-plus innings, giving up just one run on an infield single in the fourth. Manager Stephen Vogt says Messick has been brilliant in his rookie year.
11: Unbelievable again. Parker just continues to do this. And, you know, the one jam he got into, you know, just about pitched his way out of it and took an infield single to kind of beat him. But again, when he gets in trouble, he gets better. And he just continues to work efficiently and work deep into games and giving us a chance. So can't say enough about Parker tonight.
10: Unfortunately, this is the third time the Guardians have been shut out with Messick on the mound since the All-Star break. Cleveland has been shut out 12 times this season.
11: It's baseball. I mean, we're working. You know, we've shown at times that we have the ability to be a very good offense, and some nights the pitchers are going to win. And, you know, it feels especially frustrating when you lose 1-0 like that. But, again, it happens, and we're going to keep working.
10: Guardians still have a chance to win a series for the first time this month. The rubber match with the Giants is this afternoon. Gavin Williams pitches for Cleveland, and Landon Raup is on the mound for San Francisco. First pitch is at 1:10 with Guardians warm-up at 12:35. Elsewhere in Major League Baseball, the Pirates topped the Tigers 4-3 on a walk-off home run by Brandon Lau in the bottom of the ninth. The Twins beat the Braves 6-4. The White Sox shut out the Cubs 3-0. That keeps Chicago in first place in the AL Central, four games ahead of the Twins and 5.5 games ahead of the Guardians and Tigers. The Reds beat the Cardinals 5-4 thanks to a three-run home run in the sixth by rookie first baseman Sal Stewart. It's his 27th, the most among National League rookies. Manager Terry Francona says Stewart saved the Reds on Wednesday.
12: One, he's a really good hitter, but I know he relishes those opportunities, and thankfully he does. Because up to that point, we had nothing going, just like kind of like the last couple days. I mean, McClain swung it, and that was really all we had. Then Ellie gets that line drive that their second baseman can't quite get, and Sal took a beautiful swing.
10: The Reds have the same record as the Guardians, 61-66. For the Guardians, that record is 5.5 games out of first in their division. For the Reds, it's 17 games out of first place behind the Major League's best team, the Brewers. NBA news, the Cavs are trading away Max Strus, exchanging the 30-year-old sharpshooting small forward for a younger model. Peyton Watson is a soon-to-be 24-year-old 6'8 small forward who scored 14.6 points per game with 40 starts for the Nuggets in his fourth season with that team. It was by far his best year, and the Cavs are hoping his trajectory continues. He presumably joins a starting lineup with Donovan Mitchell, Evan Mobley, Jared Allen, and yet-to-be-signed James Harden. The AP reports Watson will sign a four-year, $88 million contract with the Cavs. Strus goes to the Clippers. The Cavs give to Denver a 2031 first-round pick and a 2032 second-round pick. The Cavs are also sending recently acquired guard Trey Mann to the Wizards in the multi-team deal. That also involves second-round picks and WNBA star Angel Reese's brother. Julian Reese went from Washington to Denver in the trade and is expected to be waived. The Cavs are also getting a young bench player, Cam Whitmore, from Washington. The 22-year-old former first-round pick played 21 games last season, averaging 9.2 points before blood clots ended his season. This trade means the Cavs only have one first-round draft pick in the next 6 years. In the NFL, the Browns start joint practices with the Bills today. Quarterback Shedeur Sanders is slated to start Saturday in Cleveland. That seems like an important opportunity as Sanders battles Deshaun Watson for the starting job.
13: I'll say every day of my life is important. Every day is important. I wouldn't say it's a day that's not important, so that's just another day going out there.

0: right. And this is the Noon Report on WJER. And we'll hear more about sports coming up. Right now, though, we will take a break. And when we return, it will be our markets reports. And that's next here on the Noon Report.
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2: I'm Damian Troisi, and this is Markets in a Minute. Stocks fell in morning trading on Wall Street Thursday, and bond yields rose amid a jump in oil prices. The S&P 500 index fell 0.3%. The Dow fell 0.6%. The Nasdaq Composite fell 0.6%. Oil prices rose and worsened worries about inflation, sending bond yields higher in the Treasury market. Bond yields have been rising throughout the summer over concerns about inflation. Walmart slumped after giving a disappointing forecast for its upcoming quarter. Results from retailers are being closely watched amid stubbornly high inflation squeezing household budgets. Damian Troisi, New York.
3: Canada and the U.S. are reportedly moving closer to finalizing a trade agreement that would avert President Trump's threatened 50% tariffs. A senior Canadian official calls the emerging terms a very good deal for Canada, but cautions negotiations are not complete. Still, Trump says,
4: they called yesterday and they gave us the points that we had to have. Very fair deal for both.
3: And the president predicts U.S. farmers and manufacturers will benefit.
4: Our farmers were paying tremendous tariffs into Canada, and those tariffs are going to be totally eviscerated, down to zero.
3: Trump's tariffs would hit about 5% of Canadian exports to the U.S. Nova Scotia's premier says Prime Minister Mark Carney has asked provincial leaders to return U.S. alcohol to store shelves. Ben Thomas, Washington.
5: According to the minutes released of the July 28th through 29th Federal Reserve meeting, many Federal Reserve officials think that the central bank will have to lift its key short-term interest rate in the coming months if inflation does not subside. Only 12 of the 19 policymakers vote on the outcome, and officials voted 9-3 at the July meeting to keep their key rate unchanged at about 3.6%. Inflation has since shown some signs of cooling. Wall Street investors now expect the Fed to remain on hold at its next meeting in September, potentially lifting rates in December, though that outlook could change. The national debt has surpassed a record $40 trillion, just 5 months after hitting $39 trillion. Experts say the growing debt is already affecting Americans by raising borrowing costs and lowering wages. Advocates for a balanced budget warn of tougher fiscal trade-offs ahead. Margaret Spellings from the Bipartisan Policy Center says the fiscal trajectory is unsustainable and that any number of events could quickly push the U.S. over the edge from a challenge into a full-blown crisis. According to recent data analysis from the Organization for Economic Cooperation and Development, the United States' fiscal position stands as the worst among other developed countries. I'm Lisa Dwyer.
6: It's time now for the obituary report on WJER.
0: And with the following obituaries to announce, Bonnie Fronopfel, age 77, of New Philadelphia, died Thursday, August 6th. And she was preceded at death by her husband, William. Graveside services will be at 1 p.m. on Friday at St. James Lutheran Church Cemetery. And donations can also be made to a St. James Lutheran Church there in Tuskegee. The Linhart Guy Funeral Home is handling the arrangements for Bonnie Fronopfel, age 77, of New Philadelphia. Rogene Magnaca, age 84, of Richfield and formerly of Dover, died Sunday. And she was preceded at death by her husband, Izzy. And services will take place at 11 a.m. Saturday, August 29th at St. Joseph Catholic Church. Friends may call 1 hour prior to services that Saturday at the church. And the Guy Funeral Center is handling the arrangements for Rogene Magnaca, age 84, of Richfield and formerly of Dover.
6: This has been the Obituary Report on WJER. Listen for the obituaries weekdays following the 8:30 morning news and during the noon and 5 o'clock reports. The obituaries are also presented Saturdays at 9:30 and noon and Sundays at 8:30 and noon on WJER.
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5: Moderna shares more than doubled after announcing initial results from a study of an experimental cancer treatment. Moderna and Merck are developing an mRNA-based cancer vaccine designed to be tailored to individual patients based on unique mutations within their tumors. They are pairing the drug intismerin with Keytruda. The study compared using intismerin and Keytruda together on melanoma patients against using Keytruda alone. The company's say patients who received the combination lived longer without cancer returning or metastasizing than patients who got Keytruda alone. I'm Lisa Dwyer.
8: Champagne producers are racing to pick grapes as the region experiences its earliest harvest on record. On the hillsides of Auvillers in southern France, grape pickers get to work as early as 6 a.m. Extreme heat and drought have left a narrow window to preserve the wine's quality. Alexandre Gobillard from Gobillard and Fils Champagne notes that starting the harvest in mid-August was once unthinkable, saying his father used to tell him to go on holiday on August 15th, but now it's August 18th and they're harvesting. Earlier harvests are becoming common due to rising temperatures. The 2026 season has been challenging with frost and four heat waves affecting the crop. But despite difficulties, Gobillard is optimistic about the grape quality. I'm Karen Chamas.
0: WJER News Time is 12:27. We have 72 degrees. Right now, the Tuscarawas County Emergency Management Agency is asking for a homes in the 2100 block of Scenic View Roads there to the end of the cul-de-sac. Those homes are being asked to a shelter in place, and they say that this is due to a gas leak. And the EMA is asking those residents there to turn off their air conditioning, close their windows, and also no smoking. And they're telling them to remain indoors during this time. Fire department is on scene there, working with the involved agencies. That's on the west side, southwest of New Philadelphia. And they're telling those residents that if they have any questions, that they should call the EMA office there at 330-308-6670. Again, that's in the 2100 block of Scenic View Road, southwest. Well, let's get to our forecast here one more time. On the noon reports, today showers out there with storms also possible at times. And there's that flood watch in effect through this afternoon, a high of 78. Later tonight, mostly clear skies and a low of 60. For your Friday, sunny and a high of 80. But then by Saturday, mostly sunny skies with showers likely possibly a storm for the afternoon. They're saying mainly after 2 p.m. and a high of 80 on Saturday. It's cloudy out there right now, 12:28. It's 72 degrees, and that's going to wrap up the noon report today. 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Stay tuned. We have the Classic Canteen coming up on WJER.com. While on the radio, pregame coverage for the Guardians and Giants. That'll be starting soon. And for the entire WJER News Department, I'm Jamie Hambaugh.
9: I'm Marcela Sanchez with an AP News Minute. The U.S. military says the Asia-based USS George Washington aircraft carrier is now operating in the Middle East. The Washington is replacing the long-deployed USS Abraham Lincoln after reports that sailors were facing mental health challenges and supply shortages while supporting the Iran war. The first of 20 deportees from the U.S. have been sent to Liberia. The AP's Donna Warder reports it's part of an agreement with the West African nation to send 1,200 deportees there.
10: The 1,200 will include nationals from North America, South America, and the Caribbean, according to Liberia's information minister. The justice minister says the deportees could request asylum if they wish. Under a series of often secret agreements, immigration advocates say the Trump administration has deported thousands of people to nearly two dozen countries that are not their own. About 10 of them are on the African continent. I'm Donna Warder.
9: And I'm Marcela Sanchez.
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Beatles on the Classic Canteen, underway for a Thursday on WJER.com. Guardians baseball underway on WJER Radio as manager Stephen Vogt's team tries to win a series for the first time in six series as they take on the Giants today. First pitch of that game on 1450 and 100.9 FM, set for 110 this afternoon. Here's Stevie Wonder on the Canteen.

0: What a tremendous career for Stevie Wonder. Went from little Stevie Wonder, when as a very young man he burst onto the scene on the Motown label, and his career just continued to pile up success from there, signed, sealed, delivered on WJER, the voice of the valley. Clouds continuing, as does a flood watch for all of the WJER listening area until the middle part of the afternoon. We'll continue to keep you updated on that front. 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

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And certainly over the history of the rock and roll era, in terms of actual chart success, Ray Stevens, wouldn't he have to be the king of a novelty song? He's had so many, most recognizable, The Streak. He's also, of course, had some big country hits, the Mississippi Squirrel Revival and others. But speaking of Ray Stevens and novelty songs, here's Guitars Ann on the Classic Canteen.

Well, they got a pet monkey, he likes to get drunk and sing boogie woogie, and it sounds real funky. Come on, your time, boy, sing one, monkey. Here we go. Let's hear it for the monkey! Woo! On Saturday night,

0: It is Ray Stevens and Guitars and on the Classic Canteen from WJER.com, the Valley's news and information source. We'll keep you updated on what's happening with the Guardians and the Giants, that game being heard on WJER Radio 100.9 FM and AM 1450, as well as online. Well, you can't hear it online. It's legalese. It's Major League Baseball and their attorneys and WJER and our attorneys. But we will keep you updated on the score on WJER.com, the Valley's news and information voice. 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
1: AP News, I'm Marcela Sanchez. The attorney for Texas teenager Carmelo Anthony says he deserves a new trial, arguing the court wrongfully limited access to earlier proceedings. A judge is considering whether to grant Anthony the new trial. Anthony was sentenced to 35 years in prison for fatally stabbing a 17-year-old track athlete during a high school meet last year. The judge, who presided over the trial earlier this summer, was removed from the case yesterday. First Lady Melania Trump is set to announce new scholarships through her Fostering the Future initiative, benefiting young people in foster care. Her office says the First Lady is partnering with IndyCar and Indiana and Purdue universities to fund the scholarships. A formal announcement is set for later this afternoon in the White House Rose Garden. The State Department says it's given the green light for Qatar to buy four KC-46A aircraft, along with assorted equipment. The first of 20 deportees from the U.S. have been sent to Liberia. The AP's Donna Warder reports it's part of an agreement with the West African nation to send 1,200 deportees there.
2: The 1,200 will include nationals from North America, South America, and the Caribbean, according to Liberia's information minister. The justice minister says the deportees could request asylum if they wish. Under a series of often secret agreements, immigration advocates say the Trump administration has deported thousands of people to nearly two dozen countries that are not their own. About 10 of them are on the African continent. I'm Donna Warder.
1: A rise in oil prices is sending worries about inflation and yields in the bond market higher. A drop for Walmart following its latest profit report helped drag the U.S. stock market lower. More stories at apnews.com. This is AP News. AP correspondent Karen Shamas reports on the return of Prince Harry and his wife Meghan to the UK.
3: Britain's Prince Harry and Meghan have decided to return to the UK for an extended day this fall. The Associated Press has learnt of their decision to return without resuming their roles as working members of the royal family. The anonymous source also said that King Charles III was alerted to the decision on Sunday and wasn't told about it during the couple's visit to the UK last month. Harry and Meghan children are 7 and 5 and have already enrolled at British schools. They will start classes in September.
1: In Massachusetts, hundreds of Lindsay Clancy supporters, many wearing pink, gathered outside the courthouse today, where she's on trial in the killings of her three children. Clancy's lawyer does not dispute that she killed her children, but says she shouldn't be held criminally responsible because she was mentally ill. I'm Marcela Sanchez, AP News.
4: WJER News Time is 103. 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
1: This is Jamie Hambaugh for WJER News. More students have been making their returns to their classrooms today. It is the first day of the school year at New Philadelphia, and new superintendent Carol Sutton says the kids will also be seeing some other new faces around.
2: So we have new principal at Central Elementary. Jack Edwards is joining us. He's a tenured administrator. He's joining us at Central. We're very fortunate to have him, and we snagged him from Dover. We also have 15 new certified educators coming. Very exciting time for New Philadelphia to welcome those 15 new educators.
1: Meanwhile, Dover students started their new school year Wednesday. Superintendent Kerry McCrate says that the district is now using the Stop Finder app for parents and students who ride the bus.
3: Some families used it last year, but we'll be completely rolling that out this year. So tied in with our bus routes, we're excited to have that Stop Finder app for our families. They could get alerts when the bus is near their house, and really have a better sense of what's going on in our transportation department. So we encourage all of our families to download that app and take advantage of everything it has to offer.
1: Claymont students also returned today. Now, Tuskegee Valley, Strasburg, and Garraway classes resumed Wednesday. Tuscarawas Central Catholic and Buckeye Career Center have had staggered start dates this week. And then the Indian Valley kids, they've been back in school since Wednesday of last week. The 176th Tuscarawas County Fair is set for September 21st through the 27th, and with about a month to go before opening day, the Fair Board is preparing for the events and highlighting some changes for this year. Fair Board member John Akronobaugh says that the most noticeable change will be an increase in admission. Now, the price will be $10 for those three and older, up from $5 last year.
4: The same it's been for 20-plus years, and it just had to change. As you know, everything has gone up. Obviously, we can't make everybody in society happy, but it was time to do that.
1: As several grandstand events Monday through Thursday will be included with general admission. Now, those events are motocross, Bannerama, the rodeo, and trucks and treats. Tickets will only be required for the truck and tractor pulls and demolition derby Friday through Sunday. Those tickets will cost $14 per person. Now, opening ceremonies will begin earlier this year on Sunday, September 20th, with the crowning of the fair king and queen at 5 p.m. And in sports, the Guardians were blanked 1-0 by the Giants Wednesday night at Progressive Field. Cleveland went 0-for-7 with runners in scoring position, playing without banged-up outfielders Joe Adell and Chase DeLauder. Manager Stephen Vogt on this being the 12th time his club has been shut out this season.
5: It's baseball. I mean, we're working. You know, we've shown at times that we have the ability to be a very good offense, and some nights the pitchers are going to win. And you know, it feels especially frustrating when you lose 1-0 like that. But again, it happens, and we're going to keep working.
1: The third and deciding game of the series is set for this afternoon from Cleveland and on WJER Radio. The first pitch is at 1:10 p.m. This now is the forecast. Showers today. Storms are also possible with a flood watch in effect through the afternoon. A high of 78. Tonight, mostly clear. A low of 60. Friday, sunny skies, a high of 80. On Saturday, mostly sunny, but showers likely and possibly a storm after 2 p.m. and a high of 80. And that's a look at news for this hour. For WJER, I'm Jamie Hambaugh.
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0: Sticks and Mr. Roboto on WJER. Hey, good news if you're a Guards fan. They are already up 2-0 that game in the bottom of the first, with the Guardians continuing to threaten and only one out. WJER is the voice of the Valley, one of our longtime partners in Tuscarawas County. 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It's the Kent State Tuscarawas Performing Arts Center, and one of the things I often say when somebody asks me about it, when I'm out and about in T County or even here on the radio, if you have never 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if you've never walked into the building. It is one of those places in my mind that you walk into, you see the fantastic lobby, you go into the theater, and you're like, am I actually in Tuscarawas County? They've done a great job with it and will continue to do so. Kent State Tuscarawas Performing Arts Center in New Philly.
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0: Two of Three from Gary Wright on the classic Canteen from WJER. We began it three songs ago with Dreamweaver, sandwiched in between ARS, the Atlanta Rhythm Section, and Imaginary Lover, and then back to Gary Wright and Love Is Alive. Time now to give you a chance to win with the Wendy's. What year was it? Going to give you some clues as to a year that we're looking for. And if you know that year and you haven't won anything from WJER in the past 30 days, be the first person to call in with the correct year on the contest line. 330-364-WJER. 330-364-WJER. And if you've got that correct answer, I have for you, thanks to Chris and Emily Lane from Wendy's, lunch for two from any of their T County locations. Here are your clues for today. The year we're looking for is the year that that first Gary Wright song a few minutes ago was a big hit. Dreamweaver is the one I'm looking for. In that same year, Gerald Ford was in his first full year as president, not vice president, but president of the United States. And in baseball's World Series that year, the two teams were the Boston Red Sox and the Cincinnati Reds. And Red Sox catcher Carlton Fisk hit one of the all-time classic fall classic home runs in that World Series in that year. What year are we looking for? If you know, call right now. If you don't know and you want to take a wild guess, do that as well. 330-364-WJER. Call now and good luck from Wendy's and the voice of the Valley.
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0: 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Now, coming up in the next Powerball, which will be Saturday night, it is an opportunity for you to buy a $2 ticket and possibly win. Not a bad Saturday night at work. $68 million in the Saturday Night Powerball. 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
1: AP News, I'm Ben Thomas. The U.S. military says the aircraft carrier USS George Washington is now in the Middle East. It's relieving the USS Abraham Lincoln following reports of mental health challenges and supply shortages during its extended deployment supporting the Iran war. It's not clear when the Lincoln will return to the U.S. It takes just over a month to get back. Meanwhile, in Ukraine,
2: a Russian missile barrage has killed at least 12 people in Ukraine's capital as Ukraine continued to strike targets inside Russia. Cell phone footage captured by Kyiv resident Yehor Konovalov showed a flaming plume of orange smoke rise from the capital's horizon. The strikes hit 12 locations across Kyiv, damaging residential buildings, a medical facility, and an educational institution. Emergency crews scrambled to put out buildings on fire and to pull out people who were trapped under the rubble. Meanwhile, Ukraine has continued its campaign to strike targets inside Russian territory. I'm Karen Chemas.
1: Oil prices are climbing again. The international standard Brent crude trading above $93 per barrel. U.S. gasoline prices are up another 2 cents from yesterday. AAA puts the national average for regular grade above $4.10 per gallon. Jobless claims were down last week, and Alex Vega reports mortgage rates have eased a little.
3: Mortgage buyer Freddie Mac says the average rate on a 30-year mortgage fell this week to 6.65%. This is the second straight weekly drop. Even so, the average rate remains elevated compared to a year ago when it was at 6.58%. Despite the recent pullback, mortgage rates have been mostly rising this year, limiting home buyers' purchasing power. Elevated rates can lead prospective home shoppers to delay buying a home, one reason U.S. home sales have been sluggish this year. I'm Alex Vega.
1: This is AP News. Prince Harry, wife Meghan, and their children are returning to England. Denitsa Kirka reports from outside Buckingham Palace.
4: It's a surprise because no one really saw that part coming. But Harry and the Duchess of Sussex have long wanted their children to be educated in the U.K. Archie is 7 and Lilibet is 5, to start early and get properly acclimated into the educational universe here. No one really knows where they're going to live, but they're thinking it'll be the south of England, which is near those schools. There's really a lot at stake here. Harry must be hoping that his father will forgive him. And, you know, his father is, in fact, the head of the Church of England. Forgiveness is sort of part of the mantra. And Prince William has also said that he's a Christian. Forgiveness is also part of the mantra for him. What happens behind closed doors, though, will be a completely different matter. But in public, you should look for a little reinvention, a little forgiveness, and a little redemption.
1: There's more news at apnews.com. I'm Ben Thomas. Thanks for listening.
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6: This is Jamie Hambaugh for WJER News. A traffic tie-up on I-77 North in New Philadelphia Wednesday morning started when a truck lost the large roll-off container that it was hauling. Now, State Highway Patrol says that the crash happened around 10:30 a.m. just north of the State Route 39 U.S. 250 exit after that truck began swerving and sideswiped another commercial vehicle. And Lieutenant Brian Sponigal says the container came off the back of the truck. But no one was injured.
7: Until ODOT could get out there and clear the road off, they ended up moving the container and all that off to the side of the road to get the roadway opened back up.
6: Now, the scene took about 2 hours to clear while the trucking company sent another vehicle to retrieve the container. The driver was cited for failure to control. Governor Mike DeWine and Lieutenant Governor Jim Tressel have launched Ohio's Heart of Opportunity Tour following CNBC's ranking of Ohio.

0: Iowa is the nation's top state for business. The tour began this week in Cleveland at Rocket Arena, where state and regional leaders discussed economic growth, workforce training, and ways to keep momentum going. The Wine said Ohio is also the third largest manufacturing state with a workforce that keeps growing. He says Ohio has more jobs filled than ever and continues to see historically low unemployment. And Tressel said access to opportunity and training will be critical as the state works to help more Ohioans find a pathway to success. And he compared this experience to his time coaching at Ohio State.
1: And this is a much larger team. I used to only have 100 guys and 10 coaches, and it was pretty easy. This is a big team, 12 million people. It's been fun to watch. And because they have, because we have, amazing things have happened.
0: Now, the Heart of Opportunity Tour will continue with additional stops across the state over the next 2 weeks. Then in sports, the Guardians suffered a familiar, frustrating 1-0 loss to the Giants last night in Cleveland, squandering a 10 strikeout performance from starter Parker Messick, which tied a career high. Messick allowed just one run on six hits with zero walks over 6 2/3 innings. Manager Stephen Vogt.
2: Unbelievable again. Parker just continues to do this. And, the one jam he got into, just about pitched his way out of it and took an infield single to kind of beat him. But again, when he gets in trouble, he gets better. And he just continues to work efficiently and work deep into games and giving us a chance. So can't say enough about Parker tonight.
0: Now, the Guardians at Giants had a rubber match of their three-game series, and that's this afternoon on WJER Radio. Yeah, that's a look at news for this hour. For WJER, I'm Jamie Hambaugh.
3: A drier afternoon, a slight chance for a shower this evening. High temperatures today in the middle 70s. Tonight, mostly clear with areas of fog late, low temperature near 60. Friday, morning fog giving way to a mix of sun and clouds and a high near 80 on Friday. Friday night, mostly clear, low 62. Saturday, sun will mix with clouds. Looks like a lot of the day is dry with highs near 80, but there can be some scattered showers and thundershowers around Saturday evening. I'm Severe Weather Team 9 meteorologist Jeff Exelon.
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0: Fleetwood Mac on the Voice of the Valley, WJER. 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

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You're pretty groovy yourself. Join us tomorrow night here on the Sports Voice of the Valley when football season begins. 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
2: I'm Kate Burdett on the Ohio News Network. The family of a teen who was struck and killed by a Cincinnati police cruiser has filed a wrongful death lawsuit against the city and its 911 system. ONN's Brianna Albizu has details.
3: In August of 2024, 19-year-old Amir Jordan was struck and killed by a Cincinnati police cruiser while lawfully crossing a street in Cincinnati's Spring Grove Village after he got off a city bus. The lawsuit cites a 911 system failure in which officers were dispatched to the scene of an alleged shooting, despite the caller recanting within seconds. The code red emergency was not called off, which led to the aggressive high-speed response, which led to Jordan's death.
2: Ohio students are heading back to class with new attendance requirements this year. ONN's Heather Pauloff reports.
4: The state now wants schools to identify students at risk of chronic absenteeism earlier, which means parents may hear from their child's school sooner. Both excused and unexcused absences now count toward chronic absenteeism under the new rules. Schools must now notify families when a student misses 5% of the required classroom hours, and a student can be considered chronically absent after missing 10% of the school year. The goal is to catch attendance problems early and connect students and families with support before those absences add up.
2: And initial unemployment claims were up while continued claims were down last week, according to the Ohio Department of Job and Family Services. I'm Kate Burdett on the Ohio News Network.
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8: A drier afternoon, a slight chance for a shower this evening. High temperatures today in the middle 70s. Tonight, mostly clear with areas of fog late, low temperature near 60. Friday, morning fog giving way to a mix of sun and clouds and a high near 80 on Friday. Friday night, mostly clear, low 62. Saturday, sun will mix with clouds. Looks like a lot of the day is dry with highs near 80, but there can be some scattered showers and thunder showers around Saturday evening. I'm Severe Weather Team Dive Meteorologist Jeff Exelon.
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0: Paul Simon, you can call me Al, or you could call me Laurel, because, you know, that's my name. Thanks for joining us on a Thursday evening here at WJER. A better blend of your favorite music is what we are doing here on the internet while we've got the Guardians going on the radio. We thank you for joining us. News, weather, and music. That's what's going on today here on WJER.
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0: including when she worked for him. Three other women also allege various kinds of sexual misconduct. The seven-term lawmaker was considered one of the leading candidates in California's gubernatorial race before dropping out after the allegations surfaced. Swalwell denies the allegations. I'm Lisa Dwyer.
1: Iran's dismissing President Trump's threats of economic pain and isolation. Foreign Minister Abbas Araghchi saying it'll only increase hostility. Treasury Secretary Scott Bessent was asked about the situation at the White House.
2: We got a spike in oil prices today that I don't really understand. You know, our announcement is for economic action, and I think that the economic action will mean that oil prices will come down sooner.
1: The U.S. military says the aircraft carrier USS George Washington's now in the Middle East. It's relieving the USS Abraham Lincoln following reports of mental health challenges and supply shortages during its extended deployment supporting the Iran war. It's not clear when the Lincoln will return to the U.S. It takes just over a month to get back. The U.K. and other nations are condemning Israel over a controversial settlement project near Jerusalem. It would effectively cut the occupied West Bank in two. And the United States has carried out its first deportation under an agreement for Liberia to accept up to 1,200 people who are not from the African country. This is AP News. The grape harvest has come earlier than ever in France's Champagne region. Karen Chamas has the story.
3: On the hillsides of Auville in southern France, grape pickers get to work as early as 6 a.m. Extreme heat and drought have left a narrow window to preserve the wine's quality. Alexandre Gobillard from Gobillard and Fils Champagne notes that starting the harvest in mid-August was once unthinkable, saying his father used to tell him to go on holiday on August 15th, but now it's August 18th and they're harvesting. Earlier harvests are becoming common due to rising temperatures. The 2026 season has been challenging with frost and four heat waves affecting the crop. But despite difficulties, Gobillard is optimistic about the grape quality. I'm Karen Chamas.
1: 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I'm Ben Thomas. 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
6: Good afternoon. This is Bill Hammerstrom reporting for WJER News. A measles outbreak that started at livestock auctions in Sugar Creek and Bloomfield has grown to more than 80 cases statewide. Health officials say people at events at Smoky Lane Stables in Sugar Creek and Bloomfield Livestock Auction on July 17th and 18th were exposed to measles by two individuals from Ashtabula County who hadn't yet showed symptoms. Tuscarawas County Health Department spokesperson Jennifer Demuth says cases have been accumulating since then.
7: We do know that there are more than 80 measles cases in the state of Ohio linked to this outbreak, and those cases are all either direct exposures from the events or second-generation cases.
6: Tuscarawas County has had 12 cases since those events. All involve unvaccinated individuals between the ages of 1 and 40 years old.
7: All of the cases are recovering at home, and our professionals from the Tuscarawas County Health Department have been contacting them regularly to check on their condition and monitor for additional needs, and also continuing to contact trace to help prevent the further spread of measles.
6: Demuth says the MMR vaccine is the best prevention against measles with a 97% effectiveness rate. She recommends people check with their health care providers to make sure their vaccinations are up to date. Students have been returning to class this week across Tuscarawas County and the area. Today is the first day of classes for students in the New Philadelphia School District. New Superintendent Carol Sutton says the teachers, principals, and others have all been hard at work getting the schools ready.
8: Nice and shiny. Our maintenance crew has done a fantastic job of cleaning and getting our buildings nice and shiny, and our grounds crew getting our buildings ready for students to come. So proud and thankful for them.
6: Meanwhile, Dover students returned Wednesday. Superintendent Carrie McCormick

0: crates, says several administrators are either new to the district or new in their role.
1: We've had a lot of leadership changes at Dover Schools this year, which we don't often have. A lot of new faces on our administrative team. Eric Seibert has moved from the middle school principal over to the assistant superintendent role. So we'll be working closely together there.
0: Assistant middle school principal Aaron Margletta is now the middle school principal at Dover, and Adam Braitley is the new Dover athletic director this school year. Former assistant superintendent Seth Corder is now the dean of students. The Tuscarawas County Senior Center is inviting residents to its Old McDonnell Had a Farm 50-plus expo Friday morning from 9 to 11. Guests can explore vendor tables featuring information, resources, and services, along with a pop-up farmer's market and opportunities to connect with local organizations. Senior Center Director Jamie Smith says the free event is open to the public and will be in the center's dining room.
2: We've really geared now our senior center to be a fun, lively, fitness-driven, food-driven kind of center, and we don't want the community to forget about our roots, which are the social service programs that we offer for those who truly, truly need them.
0: Smith says many of those programs focus on health and safety, including a minor home repair program and other in-home services.
2: And, you know, I think we need to continue to focus that our senior center is all about helping those 15 over live independently in their own home for as long as possible.
0: Tomorrow's event at the Senior Center will also feature bingo, door prizes, and plenty of giveaways. Again, it is from 9 to 11 at the Tuscarawas County Senior Center. In sports, the Guardians are trying to hold off the San Francisco Giants. It was 3-0 early for the Guardians, but San Francisco is clawing their way back into the game. You can listen to it on the radio, 100.9 FM, 1450 AM, WJER. That's all for news and sports. We've got weather on the way. Reporting for WJER, I'm Bill Hammerstrom on the Voice of the Valley.
3: A drier afternoon, a slight chance for a shower this evening. High temperatures today in the middle 70s. Tonight, mostly clear with areas of fog late, low temperature near 60. Friday, morning fog giving way to a mix of sun and clouds and a high near 80 on Friday. Friday night, mostly clear, low 62. Saturday, sun will mix with clouds. Looks like a lot of the day is dry with highs near 80, but there can be some scattered showers and thundershowers around Saturday evening. I'm Severe Weather Team Dive Meteorologist Jeff Exelon.
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0: the motels, and only the lonely. 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
2: Hi, this is Jim Rosenhaus with your Guardians update. The Guardians are trying to pick things up consistency-wise offensively. They've shown flashes here in the last couple of weeks, and hitting coach Grant Fink says one of the obvious keys, hitting better with men in scoring position, and he explains how the Guardians are trying to get to a better spot.
3: We talked a lot about just the mindset of hitting with runners in scoring position and understanding how pitchers attack in those situations and not trying to do too much, not being the guy that's like, I have to get this job done, but to just have quality at-bats in those situations. And I think the moment's gotten a little too big here and there throughout the season, and just kind of bringing it back, trust yourself, trust what got you here, and go have your at-bat. And I think when we do that on a consistent basis, we'll start to touch home plate more.
2: Guardians back at it this afternoon. They take on the Giants with a 1:10 first pitch. Airtime for Guardians warm-up, 12:35. With your Guardians update, I'm Jim Rosenhaus.

0: Grover Washington Jr. with Bill Withers, just the two of us on WJER. Laurel Quillen with you on a Thursday evening with the Guardians on the radio. 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And coming up in just a moment, we'll take a look at our lost and found list on The Voice of the Valley.
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0: 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On the lost and found list, we have a few cats that are missing. One is from the south side. He is a mostly white cat, very shy, a little bit anxious, probably will not come to you for help, might run the other direction, as a matter of fact. But if you have even seen him, caught sight of him, his family is very worried and they would like to hear that he's at least been spotted. He is missing from the south side of New Philadelphia. His name is Buggy. He's a mostly white cat. You can find a photo of him on our Lost and Found list at WJER.com.
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Get ready for a traffic jam this Saturday at the Urecksville McDonald's. They are celebrating a classic tradition, inviting you to join them for an evening of vintage cars, family fun, and community spirit with their annual traffic jam event. They'll have music, trophies, and dash plaques for those participating in the car show. 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Registration for the cars going on from 10 a.m. until 4. Judging begins at 4, and there's a cruise starting at 7 o'clock this Saturday. 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We have news and weather on the way here on The Voice of the Valley.

0: We've been in the radio business since 1950. 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
1: I'm Kate Burdett on the Ohio News Network. A second victim of the Brent Industries explosion and fire in Toledo has been identified. Sophia Paraconi of ONN affiliate WTOL-TV reports.
2: We now know the name of the second worker killed in the blast on Tuesday. The Lucas County coroner identified him as 46-year-old Eladio Garcia Perez. Family identified 64-year-old Mary Allen just hours after that explosion. The coroner says both died from blunt force trauma.
1: The Toledo Fire Department says the flames are now mostly out, but they're still working to extinguish hot spots. Investigators are working to determine what caused those explosions. And in Northeast Ohio, one local community is rallying around students after the school district announced pay-to-play fees. Dave Chadowski of ONN affiliate WKYC-TV in Cleveland has more.
3: 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Barberton School announced new fees for this school year, charging $100 per activity for high schoolers and $50 for middle schoolers. 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The National Teachers Association estimates that teachers spend an average of $500 to $900 of their own money to get their classrooms ready for the new school year.
1: I'm Kate Burdett on the Ohio News Network.
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9: A drier afternoon. A slight chance for a shower this evening. High temperatures today in the middle 70s. Tonight, mostly clear with areas of fog late. Low temperature near 60. Friday morning fog giving way to a mix of sun and clouds and a high near 80 on Friday. Friday night mostly clear, low 62. Saturday sun will mix with clouds. Looks like a lot of the day is dry with highs near 80, but there can be some scattered showers and thundershowers around Saturday evening. I'm Severe Weather Team Guy Meteorologist Jeff Exelon.
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13: Well, let's do one more for Frank Beard tonight. The legendary ZZ Top drummer passed away earlier this week at the age of 77. And tonight, we're going to dip into our live archives to pull out a few of the best moments of Frank and ZZ Top in concert. We'll also look back at key rockiversaries for the Beatles, the Rolling Stones, Led Zeppelin, and more. And oh my God, there's so many stories to get to beyond that. 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
14: Good afternoon. This is Paul Keels. Day baseball in the major leagues. Fifth inning in Cleveland. Guardians lead San Francisco 3-2. Cleveland got three runs in the first inning. Guardians started the day 5.5 back in the American League Central, 1.5 back in the American League Wild Card. Meanwhile, in Cincinnati in the sixth inning, the Reds trailing St. Louis by a score of 4-0. Other afternoon games in the majors, fourth inning, Toronto and Tampa Bay are tied at 1. The Athletics in Kansas City scoreless in the first, and also in the first inning, Seattle and Milwaukee are scoreless. NFL preseason games tonight, a couple of them. Las Vegas is at Houston. San Francisco takes on the L.A. Chargers. From college football, the University of Utah has filed suit against Michigan tight ends coach Freddie Willingham for alleged breach of his contract. He's the brother of head coach Kyle Willingham and is one of five assistants who left Utah for Ann Arbor. Utah is also accusing him of actively recruiting players to transfer to Michigan from Utah while still employed by the Utes. High school football kicks off in Ohio tonight. Amongst some of the games being played, Harvest Prep takes on Versailles, Avon against St. Ignatius, Shawnee versus Lima Central Catholic, and it's Alder against Fairmount. James Harden has agreed to a 3-year, $97 million contract to remain with the NBA's Cleveland Cavaliers. The deal also includes a player option for the 2028 and 29 season. Golf opening round of the BMW Championship in St. Louis. Gary Woodland has the lead at 6-under par. He's 3 strokes better than Sungjae Im. This is the Ohio News Network.
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0: Ella Langley on WJER. 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

0: forum. Three other women also allege various kinds of sexual misconduct. The seven-term lawmaker was considered one of the leading candidates in California's gubernatorial race before dropping out after the allegations surfaced. Swalwell denies the allegations. I'm Lisa Dwyer.
1: Iran's dismissing President Trump's threats of economic pain and isolation. Foreign Minister Abbas Araghchi saying it'll only increase hostility. Treasury Secretary Scott Bessent was asked about the situation at the White House.
2: We got a spike in oil prices today that I don't really understand. You know, our announcement is for economic action, and I think that the economic action will mean that oil prices will come down sooner.
1: The U.S. military says the aircraft carrier USS George Washington's now in the Middle East. It's relieving the USS Abraham Lincoln following reports of mental health challenges and supply shortages during its extended deployment supporting the Iran war. It's not clear when the Lincoln will return to the U.S. It takes just over a month to get back. The U.K. and other nations are condemning Israel over a controversial settlement project near Jerusalem. It would effectively cut the occupied West Bank in two. And the United States has carried out its first deportation under an agreement for Liberia to accept up to 1,200 people who are not from the African country. This is AP News. The grape harvest has come earlier than ever in France's Champagne region. Karen Chamas has the story.
3: On the hillsides of Auvillé in southern France, grape pickers get to work as early as 6 a.m. Extreme heat and drought have left a narrow window to preserve the wine's quality. Alexandre Gobillard from Gobillard and Fils Champagne notes that starting the harvest in mid-August was once unthinkable, saying his father used to tell him to go on holiday on August 15th, but now it's August 18th and they're harvesting. Earlier harvests are becoming common due to rising temperatures. The 2026 season has been challenging with frost and four heat waves affecting the crop. But despite difficulties, Gobillard is optimistic about the grape quality. I'm Karen Chamas.
1: 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I'm Ben Thomas. 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
5: Good afternoon. This is Bill Hammerstrom reporting for WJER News. A measles outbreak that started at livestock auctions in Sugar Creek and Bloomfield has grown to more than 80 cases statewide. Health officials say people at events at Smoky Lane Stables in Sugar Creek and Bloomfield Livestock Auction on July 17th and 18th were exposed to measles by two individuals from Ashtabula County who hadn't yet showed symptoms. Tuscarawas County Health Department spokesperson Jennifer Demuth says cases have been accumulating since then.
6: We do know that there are more than 80 measles cases in the state of Ohio linked to this outbreak, and those cases are all either direct exposures from the events or second-generation cases.
5: Tuscarawas County has had 12 cases since those events. All involve unvaccinated individuals between the ages of 1 and 40 years old.
6: All of the cases are recovering at home, and our professionals from the Tuscarawas County Health Department have been contacting them regularly to check on their condition and monitor for additional needs, and also continuing to contact trace to help prevent the further spread of measles.
5: Demuth says the MMR vaccine is the best prevention against measles with a 97% effectiveness rate. She recommends people check with their health care providers to make sure their vaccinations are up to date. Students have been returning to class this week across Tuscarawas County and the area. Today is the first day of classes for students in the New Philadelphia School District. New Superintendent Carol Sutton says the teachers, principals, and others have all been hard at work getting the schools ready.
7: Nice and shiny. Our maintenance crew has done a fantastic job of cleaning and getting our buildings nice and shiny, and our grounds crew getting our buildings ready for students to come. So proud and thankful for them.
5: Meanwhile, Dover students returned Wednesday. Superintendent Carrie McCrate says several administrators are either new to

0: the district or new in their role?
1: We've had a lot of leadership changes at Dover Schools this year, which we don't often have. A lot of new faces on our administrative team. Eric Seibert has moved from the middle school principal over to the assistant superintendent role. So we'll be working closely together there.
0: Assistant middle school principal Aaron Margletta is now the middle school principal at Dover, and Adam Braitley is the new Dover athletic director this school year. Former assistant superintendent Seth Corder is now the dean of students. The Tuscarawas County Senior Center is inviting residents to its Old McDonald Had a Farm 50-plus Expo Friday morning from 9 to 11. Guests can explore vendor tables featuring information, resources, and services, along with a pop-up farmer's market and opportunities to connect with local organizations. Senior Center Director Jamie Smith says the free event is open to the public and will be in the center's dining room.
2: We've really geared now our senior center to be a fun, lively, fitness-driven, food-driven kind of center. And we don't want the community to forget about our roots, which are the social service programs that we offer for those who truly, truly need them.
0: Smith says many of those programs focus on health and safety, including a minor home repair program and other in-home services.
2: And, you know, I think we need to continue to focus that our senior center is all about helping those 50 and over live independently in their own home for as long as possible.
0: Tomorrow's event at the senior center will also feature bingo, door prizes, and plenty of giveaways. Again, it is from 9 to 11 at the Tuscarawas County Senior Center. In sports, Major League Baseball, the Guardians beat the Giants earlier this afternoon 5-2. We'll have more coverage during the 5 o'clock report. That's all for news and sports. Weather's on the way. For WJER, I'm Bill Hammerstrom on the Voice of the Valley.
3: A drier afternoon, a slight chance for a shower this evening. High temperatures today in the middle 70s. Tonight, mostly clear with areas of fog late, low temperature near 60. Friday morning fog giving way to a mix of sun and clouds and a high near 80 on Friday. Friday night mostly clear, low 62. Saturday sun will mix with clouds. Looks like a lot of the day is dry with highs near 80, but there can be some scattered showers and thunder showers around Saturday evening. I'm Severe Weather Team Dive Meteorologist Jeff Exelon.
4: Thank you very much, Jeff. We have 80 degrees in the valley at WJER, and joining us in the studio is Elaine Parrott from the Cavalina team at Raymond James. Welcome back, Elaine. You always bring some great information with you about the world of finance
5: and how we can save and invest and all that
4: good stuff.
5: I found a statistic today that I have never heard before. As long as I've been doing this, I have never heard of this.
4: Okay.
5: But do you know, I walked in here today just giving you fact after fact about things. Well, here's another one. 98% of Warren Buffett's wealth was created after he turned 65.
4: Are you kidding me?
5: Yeah.
4: There's hope for me?
5: Yes, there is.
4: I've got 15 years to get my act together.
5: Yeah, I just find that fascinating.
4: That is amazing.
5: Yeah.
4: Wow.
5: So the road to retirement can be rocky, but many Americans have a decent start. The average person has $351,242 saved in their 401k. A workplace retirement plan that often comes with the employment contribution matching what you put in.
4: Right. Mm-hmm.
5: According to a recent study from a financial service from Empower, the data revealed that balance grows steadily from participation's 20 to their 50s, peak at their 60s, then decline in their 70s and 80s, and they make when they start making withdrawals. On average, 401ks hit the $1 million mark when participants reach their 50s. Data shows that people are reaching the $1 million retirement milestone in their 50s with an average balance of $1,073,368. The study analyzed data from more than 5 million Empower retirement account holders and found that the balance, one in five, has at least $1 million saved in their 401ks. The average 401k balance rose 11.2% year over year, increasing by 36,000. Compounding interest plays a key role in your 401k balance as it grows, as does the account's greatest feature. Many employers match an employee's contribution up to a certain percentage. An employer match essentially supercharges an employee's contribution, often doubling them up to a certain amount. It's critical, though, to pay attention to the required contribution amounts to get the full match. Otherwise, it's essential. It's essentially like leaving money on the table.
2: Right. It's free money.
5: It is free money. So you should always take advantage of it, at least
2: Absolutely.
5: Up to the point of what the employer is willing to contribute.
2: Right. Because that's free money that's mm-hmm. going to grow
5: right.
2: on top of
5: yeah.
2: it.
5: A study brings optimism to the retirement landscape that ladens with pessimism and several looming factors. The average American believes that they need around $1.2 million to retire comfortably. But just over half believe they'll have $500,000 or less on day one of retirement, according to a survey from wealth management firm. Mm. Part of the reason why consumers are skeptical about the retirement funds is that the current high inflation economy is forcing them to temporarily stop funding retirement accounts to cover daily expenses. Rising costs are forcing tough trade-offs, and savings for retirement is often the first thing that gets deprioritized. Mm. The country's tedious Social Security situation is also driving retirement fears. Around half of all workers believe that their Social Security payments will be lower when they retire. And rightly so, the Social Security Board of Trustees projects that the key funding for the federal retirement systems will end in 2032. That means that Social Security payments could fall as much as 22%. To protect the promise of Social Security, it is important for lawmakers and Social Security Administration to work together to ensure the trust funds continue to provide financial stability now and for the future generations. Commissioner of Social Security Frank Basingo said in the Board of Trustees report. So, you know, just keep contributing. Even if you contribute $50 to
2: right.
5: your retirement
2: right.
5: and you do it consistently.
2: It will grow.
5: It will.
2: It will add up and grow.
5: Yeah. And things will get, you know, I understand you come into bills that you need to take care of or whatever, you know, or situations that you need to take care of. But don't ever stop giving that contribution up. You know, just back it down, you know, until you get yourself back under control and then start it back up again.
2: Yeah. And I wonder with inflation the way that it is for a young person, if they will need more than, say, $1 million in that 401k by the age of 50.
5: So when somebody would come into my office and they would say, oh, you know, I want to start Social Security at 62 because I don't think it's going to be around when I turn 70. You know, what I would say to them is, what you start with at 62 is not going to buy the same amount of stuff at 62 that it's going to buy at 82. So, you know, that's
2: True.
5: Never going to go up. So, but,
2: yeah.
5: you know, since then I've kind of came up with another thing. You know, you kind of have to stick to your retirement earlier than later. And there's so many more people working later than earlier these days. But, you know, you're never as healthy as you are today.
2: True.
5: So, you know, you want to retire and have some good times with your significant other before that health goes away.
2: That's the goal.
5: Yes.
2: That's
5: yep.
2: always the
5: yeah.
2: goal. Well, yeah. if anyone has any questions for you about retirement or investing, again, we remind people it's never too late to start, it's better to start early. So
5: it
2: if
5: is.
2: You are young, don't think, I have time to worry about this. No, worry
5: yeah.
2: about it now. Or
5: yes.
2: don't worry about it and start saving now so you don't Correct. Have to worry about it later.
5: Correct.
2: But what's the best way to get a hold of you, Elaine, when we have questions?
5: Give me a call at 330-343-2212 or stop by my office at 711 North Worcester Avenue in Dover.
4: All right. Thank you so much, Elaine Parrott, for joining us here on WJER.
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0: If you go from one of the former Go-Go's, Belinda Carlisle on WJER. 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
6: This is ONN. I'm Kate Burdett on the Ohio News Network. There's an update on immigration enforcement operations in Springfield and other Ohio communities. ONN's Dave Chadowski has the story.
7: Federal immigration enforcement officers are patrolling Springfield, Ohio, where about 15,000 Haitian immigrants live. Our news partners at Cleveland.com report ICE agents are making arrests despite Governor Mike DeWine and Senator John Husted saying they were told that ICE had no plans for raids there. Now, a local Haitian support center says at least 17 people have been detained. ICE officials said that targeted immigration enforcement will continue throughout the state.
6: In Northeast Ohio, an Alliance police sergeant is stepping down after being charged with child endangerment. Sergeant Ethan Griffith turned in his resignation earlier this month while on unpaid leave. And in Columbus, the city council president will challenge the incumbent mayor in the next election. ONN's Jay Fox reports.
8: Columbus City Council President Shannon Harden has officially announced his campaign for mayor of Columbus in the upcoming 2027 election, challenging incumbent fellow Democrat Andrew Ginther, who is seeking a fourth term. Harden is positioning himself as a vehicle for change. Harden's current Columbus City Council seat is also up for election in 2027, meaning he's entering the mayoral primary without a political safety net.
6: I'm Kate Burdett on the Ohio News Network.
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11: A drier afternoon, a slight chance for a shower this evening. High temperatures today in the middle 70s. Tonight, mostly clear with areas of fog late, low temperature near 60. Friday, morning fog giving way to a mix of sun and clouds and a high near 80 on Friday. Friday night, mostly clear, low 62. Saturday, sun will mix with clouds. Looks like a lot of the day is dry with highs near 80, but there can be some scattered showers and thundershowers around Saturday evening. I'm Severe Weather Team Dive Meteorologist Jeff Exelon.
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14: Good afternoon. This is Paul Keel's Day Baseball in the state of Ohio. They're in the eighth inning in Cincinnati. The Reds have a 5-4 lead over St. Louis. Matt McClain with a grand slam for Cincinnati in that game. Meanwhile, the sixth inning at Progressive Field, Cleveland Guardians, who scored three times in the first inning, lead the San Francisco Giants by a score of 3-2. Other day games in the majors, it's Toronto ahead of Tampa Bay, 3-1 in the sixth. Kansas City leads the Athletics 1-0 in the second. Also in the second, Milwaukee 6-0 over Seattle. And in the third inning, Atlanta leads the Chicago White Sox by a score of 1-0. Couple of NFL preseason games tonight. San Francisco 49ers meet the LA Chargers, and Las Vegas is at Houston. The University of Utah has filed suit against Michigan tight ends coach Freddie Willingham for alleged breach of contract by leaving Utah to join his brother, Kyle Willingham, the head coach at Michigan. Utah is accusing Freddie Willingham of breaching his contract, as well as actively recruiting Utah players to transfer to Michigan while he was still employed by the Utes. High school football beginning in Ohio tonight. Among some of the games being played, Hoban takes on West Orange, Muller against Princeton, Alder takes on Fairmont, and it's Shawnee against Lima Central Catholic. From basketball, James Harden has agreed to a 3-year, $97 million contract to remain with the NBA's Cleveland Cavaliers. Golf opening round of the BMW Championship in St. Louis. Gary Woodland, the leader at 6-under par. Runyang Yin at -8 leads the LPGA CPK Women's Open at Edmonton. This is the Ohio News Network.
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Justin Timberlake on WJER. No need to cry. Don't worry. Just be happy. That's what Bobby McFerrin says. We have news and weather on the way here on the Voice of the Valley, WJER.

0: happy.
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1: AP News, I'm Ben Thomas. 20 deportees have arrived in the West African country of Liberia. Donna Warder has details.
2: It's part of an agreement with the West African nation to send 1,200 deportees there. The 1,200 will include nationals from North America, South America, and the Caribbean, according to Liberia's information minister. The justice minister says the deportees could request asylum if they wish. Under a series of often secret agreements, immigration advocates say the Trump administration has deported thousands of people to nearly two dozen countries that are not their own. About 10 of them are on the African continent. I'm Donna Warder.
1: The Asia-based aircraft carrier USS George Washington's arrived in the

0: Despite this, South Korea continued its defense exercises, including civil defense drills. Italian tourist Fabio Tosi witnessed the drills on the streets of Seoul.
1: It was an amazing scene that they are kind of prepared for any unexpected event to happen.
0: I'm Karen Chamas.
2: Oil prices have been climbing higher. Brent crude, the international standard, now above $93 per barrel. U.S. gasoline prices are up about 2 cents from yesterday. Mortgage rates eased a little, a 30-year averaging 6.65%. And approaching the close, the main stock indexes appeared headed for losses. This is AP News. Supporters of Lindsay Clancy have been rallying outside a Massachusetts courthouse for better understanding of women's mental health.
3: She's on trial in the killings of her three children. Several of the 300 women and a few men say Clancy's story resonates with them, and they want to raise awareness about how the mental health system treats women.
4: We're here to send one message, and that message is that it should not take tragedy for people to start paying attention to mental health.
3: The trial has sparked massive discussions online and has brought attention to postpartum psychosis, a rare mental illness Clancy's attorney says she had. Her attorney also says Clancy has bipolar disorder. After strangling her children, Clancy jumped from a second-story window and remains paralyzed from the waist down. Her lawyer does not dispute that she killed the children, but says she should not be held criminally responsible because she was mentally ill. I'm Lisa Dwyer.
2: More news at APnews.com. I'm Ben Thomas. Thanks for listening.
5: Good afternoon. This is Bill Hammerstrom reporting for WJER News. A measles outbreak that started at livestock auctions in Sugar Creek and Bloomfield has grown to more than 80 cases statewide. Health officials say people at events at Smoky Lane Stables in Sugar Creek and Bloomfield Livestock Auction on July 17th and 18th were exposed to measles by two individuals from Ashtabula County who hadn't yet showed symptoms. Tuscarawas County Health Department spokesperson Jennifer Demuth says cases have been accumulating since then.
6: We do know that there are more than 80 measles cases in the state of Ohio linked to this outbreak, and those cases are all either direct exposures from the events or second-generation cases.
5: Tuscarawas County has had 12 cases since those events. All involve unvaccinated individuals between the ages of 1 and 40 years old.
6: All of the cases are recovering at home, and our professionals from the Tuscarawas County Health Department have been contacting them regularly to check on their condition and monitor for additional needs, and also continuing to contact trace to help prevent the further spread of measles.
5: Demuth says the MMR vaccine is the best prevention against measles with a 97% effectiveness rate. She recommends people check with their health care providers to make sure their vaccinations are up to date. Students have been returning to class this week across Tuscarawas County and the area. Today is the first day of classes for students in the New Philadelphia School District. New Superintendent Carol Sutton says the teachers, principals, and others have all been hard at work getting the schools ready.
7: Nice and shiny. Our maintenance crew has done a fantastic job of cleaning and getting our buildings nice and shiny, and our grounds crew getting our buildings ready for students to come. So proud and thankful for them.
5: Meanwhile, Dover students returned Wednesday. Superintendent Kerry McCrate says several administrators are either new to the district or new in their role.
8: We've had a lot of leadership changes at Dover schools this year, which we don't often have. A lot of new faces on our administrative team. Eric Seibert has moved from the middle school principal over to the assistant superintendent role. So we'll be working closely together there.
5: Assistant middle school principal Aaron Margletta is now the middle school principal at Dover. And Adam Braitley is the new Dover athletic director this school year. Former assistant superintendent Seth Corder is now the dean of students. The Tuscarawas County Senior Center is inviting residents to its Old McDonald Had a Farm 50-plus Expo Friday morning from 9 to 11. Guests can explore vendor tables featuring information, resources, and services, along with a pop-up farmer's market and opportunities to connect with local organizations. Senior Center Director Jamie Smith says the free event is open to the public and will be in the center's dining room.
9: We've really geared now our senior center to be a fun, lively, fitness-driven, food-driven kind of center. And we don't want the community to forget about our roots, which are the social service programs that we offer for those who truly

0: really, truly need them.
1: Smith says many of those programs focus on health and safety, including a minor home repair program and other in-home services.
0: And, you know, I think we need to continue to focus that our senior center is all about helping those 15 over live independently in their own home for as long as possible.
1: Tomorrow's event at the senior center will also feature bingo, door prizes, and plenty of giveaways. Again, it is from 9 to 11 at the Tuscarawas County Senior Center. And now here's your weather forecast.
2: A drier afternoon, a slight chance for a shower this evening. High temperatures today in the middle 70s. Tonight, mostly clear with areas of fog late, low temperature near 60. Friday, morning fog giving way to a mix of sun and clouds and a high near 80 on Friday. Friday night, mostly clear, low 62. Saturday, sun will mix with clouds. Looks like a lot of the day is dry with highs near 80, but there can be some scattered showers and thundershowers around Saturday evening. I'm Severe Weather Team Dive Meteorologist Jeff Exelon.
1: 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Reporting for WJER, I'm Bill Hammerstrom on the Voice of the Valley. Sports is next when the 5 o'clock report continues.
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4: From what you've been able to see, was there anything with Quan that maybe stood out? Just curious how he conducted himself through the slower start to the season to get through this point.
5: He was the same exact person every day. Tip your cap to him for that because, you know, he struggled his first few months. He was not himself. His demeanor never changed. His attitude never changed. You know, moved down in the lineup, didn't play versus lefties there for a little bit. I mean, he's been through it. And to his credit, he worked really hard to get back to being who he is. And it's just been fun to watch this second half and hope it continues for another, 10 weeks.
4: Joe felt good enough taking a couple of bets there.
5: Yeah, so Joe and Chase were both available today. So they're feeling good. And we're hoping that if everything goes well on the flight, and, you know, that's also a possibility. But we're hoping they're both in there tomorrow.
6: And with some bonus coverage from downstairs today, let's check in with outfielder Stephen Kwan, who had a big day at the plate with four walks and an RBI base hit.
4: We talked a lot about just kind of the rebound here over the last half of the hit. Your on base percentage was matched your career high for a season. Does it feel like did the stats reflect how you felt at the plate?
7: Yeah, I feel like it's one of those where, I can actually trust in a plan. You have a plan, you execute it, you actually trust it. I feel like early in the year it was okay, I know what the plan is, but, I don't know if I can pull it off. I don't know if I have the swing for it. I feel like going into these days, I can actually live and die by a plan, execute it, and then it's being reflected on the stat sheet. A guy today, he's got a bunch of different shapes. We had to wait him out, make him throw a bunch of pitches, and I feel like maybe early in the year I would have gotten a hitter's count and maybe pulled off, yanked off of something, or not gotten it. It just feels like I'm able to execute the plans right now, which feels good.
4: There's no time left, year, but what do you make of just the way you've been able to live your operatives the way you have? I can tell you long term, I know it's a marathon, kind of that's something you can take forward, I guess.
7: Yeah, it's affirming. It's affirming more in the sense of I had a mental coach that I worked with, and it was one of those where it's you're never breaking out of a slump and you're never continuing the momentum. It's you work day by day and next day is a new day, and it's really easy to get out of that when you're not doing well and try to reinvent the wheel, try different things. My strategy for kind of when I wasn't doing well is, nobody wants to see you pouting. Nobody cares that you're doing poorly. You gotta be the same person every day, show up. And hopefully when you make it out, you can continue that. And, I didn't know if I was gonna make it out in those early days, but thankfully gotten close to, where I can say I have a good year. But I think it's important to just be neutral, kind of what I always talk about. You can't get too low, too high. And I'm really proud that I was able to stay mostly consistent. Obviously, there were some tough days, but with the focus of being consistent, I think that's important.
4: Perspective on Gavin, 200 strikeouts this season. No pitchers done that. you know, 6, 7 years.
7: I mean, I'm not surprised, which is it's just crazy to say. I feel like every time we're out, it's like an auto 10. And I've kind of just been in the outfield. Obviously, I'm not doing much if there a lot of the guys are striking out. So I've always kind of thought of like what I would do if I was at the plate. And there's so many different shapes. It's 100. It's crazy that anybody touches them in the first place. So I mean, it's a testament to him. He's worked super hard. I think he stayed pretty level-headed too. I think it's just been super impressive. And if we're gonna go deep in a playoff run, he's gonna be one of the main guys that we're gonna need to rely on.
4: It'd be hard to stay locked in when something like that is just straight.
7: I probably am not supposed to say yes, but I would say yeah. Like especially when he gets into a groove, it's like auto strike one. It's probably a foul ball strike two, like a quote unquote waste pitch, third pitch, and then it's a strike three. Like it's not predictable, but it feels like he's landing wherever he wants to, and you can kind of see it in the swagger of how he moves. Yeah, it's fun to play behind.
4: You talk about trying to be the same guy every day. Is there something that you try to keep in mind or an external factor or some advice that you've gotten along the way that helps you pull that off?
7: I think more so, like, thankfully I've been able to say that I've been in the big leagues for a little bit, and I've seen guys who ride the roller coaster, and it just I've seen how miserable they can get. I can see how they bring other people down, and the people that have been able to stay level-headed, I've truly admired. Like one of the guys I talk about is Lane Thomas. Like he had a year last year where he probably didn't like it, but he was the same person every day. Like I really admired that out of him, and he was kind of one of those role models where it's like, okay, you couldn't tell if he had a good day or a bad day. He's gonna keep the boys up. He's gonna talk, hang out. It's just, I guess it's one of those, like, you want to be one of those people that hopefully some people respect one day.
4: How good is it just to come away with this series win? It's been like almost a month for you guys. Just been coming, looking at you for a minute.
7: Yeah, it's everything, especially kind of we got a longer flight. Hopefully we can get on that flight, have a good time, be in a really cool city and kind of just ride that momentum. That's crazy. It's been a month. I guess it's kind of felt like that, but baseball's it's all about runs, and hopefully we can get on a run right now and take it really far.
6: So with the win, the Guardians improved to 62-66 and still very much in the hunt in the wild card chase and, for that matter, the division as they win a series here against the Giants today, winning by a final score of 5-2. Next up, a trip to Denver, Colorado to take on the Rockies tomorrow night. First pitch time, 8:40 Cleveland time, and airtime for Guardians warm-up, 8:05. Until then, thanks to Johnny Goldsmith, our on-site engineer, Brian Motze back at Command Center, and, of course, Tom Hamilton. This is Jim Rosenhaus reminding you the final score from Progressive Field in downtown Cleveland, the Cleveland Guardians 5, the San Francisco Giants 2. Have a great night, everyone.
1: Let's wrap it up with some high school results from yesterday. Girls tennis, Dover beat Claymont 5-0, winners for the Crimson Tornadoes. Carly Dumermuth, Elena Armstrong, Sophia Hoffman, and the doubles teams of Briley Amistadi and Lydia Gutsky, and the second doubles team of Cadence Edge and Annie McConaughey. New Philadelphia girls golf lost their first match of the season. They're 6-1. Amelia Burdett had a personal best round of 48 to lead the Quakers against Northwest in a 211-214 loss. Girls soccer, Tusky Valley beat Massillon 4-3. And the Dover Tornado Club today announced the next class for the Dover High School Athletic Hall of Fame. The class of 2026 includes Tom Armstrong, Jim Gordon, the 1999 undefeated football team, Rob Becker, Seth Gintz, Jim McFadden, Anna Camella, and Dan Ift. The ceremony will be on Thursday, October 1st at Dover High School. Reporting for WJER Sports, I'm Bill Hammerstrom on your sports voice of the Valley.
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14: Let's head back to school for another report. I'm Mary Alice, and joining me today out of the local superintendents to catch up on stuff happening for the upcoming school year is Newcomerstown Superintendent Jason Peoples. Thank you so much for taking the time and coming to the station today.
15: You're welcome. I'm glad to be here.
14: Yeah, absolutely. And of course, we're talking Newcomerstown going back to school. So when is the official start date?
15: Our staff reports on August 17th, and we welcome our students on Thursday the 20th.
14: Any changes that individuals need to know about for like class or buses?
15: Our classes and bus schedules are pretty much the same as they were last year.
14: You know, I'm sure there's been some maintenance and routine maintenance done at Newcomerstown buildings, but any big projects that happened?
15: As a matter of fact, yes, there is. We just started on a very large HVAC project. Our current systems were about 25 years old, so a lot of those were facing end of life, and we had to replace boilers in three of the four buildings, and later this fall, they'll be installing all new chillers for our air conditioning systems. That was about a $3 million project.
14: Wow.
15: We were able to finance that project and be able to pay for that without going back to the taxpayers for more money,
14: mm-hmm.
15: Which we try to avoid at all costs. Newcomerstown, we don't have a permanent improvement levy, so we don't have any revenue coming in for facilities maintenance. So the board and the treasurer, Christy Green, and I, we sat down and really crunched some hard numbers to figure out how we could do this, bring our buildings back up to being, you know, consistent with the heating and cooling, and still not affect our budget and not ask the taxpayers for more money. Through months of planning, we were able to pull that off, and they started on that project in July. Right now, they're working on installing the new boilers for the heating season, and then once the boilers kick on, once we're actually heating, then they'll start working on the cooling. That way, it's ready to go for late spring and beyond.
14: And I'm trying to remember, how many buildings does Newcomerstown have?
15: We have four buildings.
14: Okay.
15: We have two elementary buildings, a middle school, and then in our high school.
14: Okay, and that's boilers and everything for each of those four buildings?
15: It's actually for three of the four. It's West Elementary, our middle school, and our high school.
14: Okay, and yeah. Are you going to have to look at that fourth building down the road for?
15: We should not. They have a separate system that runs individual classrooms. It's called a split system, so it should be self-sufficient for years to come.
14: One thing that we always like to talk about going into a new school year is any staff changes that is happening for Newcomerstown.
15: Yes. Our high school principal, Grant Favre, who's been a longtime principal at Coshocton and with us at Newcomerstown, he decided to retire, which is hard to replace. I think he was in leadership for 20 years, and that's hard to replace. But we're lucky. We got an Indian Valley graduate by the name of Nick Swaldo, and Nick is coming in to be our high school principal. We're really excited to have him. And we added another administrator at the middle school. Jennifer Porter's coming back to Newcomerstown. It was her hometown. That's where she graduated from. So we're really excited to have both of those leaders joining us this year. We're really excited to start the school year this year. We've got other administrators that are longtime administrators that are homegrown. It really provides a sense of pride for our school district, and that makes me even more proud to work there. A lot of our staff is remaining. I think we only replaced 3 staff members total, other than the 2 administrators. But yeah. It's going really well. I think everybody's going to see good things coming out of Newcomerstown in the years to come.
14: All right. Well, Jason, that's all the questions that I have for you. But is there anything else that you want to let students, parents, community members know about just Newcomerstown going back to school?
15: I just want to let everybody know that we're here for you. Parents, kids, community members. We're really trying to be the center of our community. And we're working as hard as we can to put Newcomerstown back on the map and to make it as prideful as we can.
14: That's going to end today's Back to School Report. I'm Mary Alice.
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0: AM 1450 and 100.9 FM, WJER, Laurel Quillen with you on a Thursday evening. 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
1: AP News, I'm Ben Thomas. Stocks tumbled today as relief that swept the bond market just yesterday disappeared amid rising oil prices, inflation worries, and the U.S. government's now $40 trillion debt. Treasury Secretary Scott Bessent.
2: Anything that happens within a 24-hour period is noise. And, you know, I think that once the market understands that we are focusing on fiscal consolidation and that we are trying to bring the market back into equilibrium in a thinly traded market, I think, I'm confident that bonds will continue declining. We've got a spike in oil prices today that I don't really understand. You know, our announcement is for economic action.
1: The S&P fell 0.9%, the NASDAQ a full 1%, and the Dow lost more than 700 points, 1.3%. Oil prices climbed again with the international standard Brent crude settling above $93 per barrel. U.S. gasoline prices are also climbing. AAA puts the national average for a gallon of regular above $4.10. Meanwhile, Donna Warder reports.
3: Iranian Foreign Minister Abbas Araghchi is rejecting President Trump's threats of economic pain and isolation, saying such failed policies will only stir more hostility among Iranians and bring more failures. Trump has threatened crushing economic measures against Iran, promising economic warfare and isolation.

0: The AP's team in Ukraine has been talking with the military unit carrying that out. An explosives-laden drone launches toward Russia.
1: We are targeting or military bases, airfields, or oil infrastructure.
0: Yevhen Karas commands Ukraine's 413th Raid Unmanned Systems Regiment.
1: We need to make a punishment for Kremlin's regime for Russia.
0: And he says the drone strikes have been effective.
1: We see now a lot of problems inside Russia with their economy.
0: Drones' range have grown and Russian air defenses have suffered damage.
1: If we got enough batteries, we can fly Vladivostok and back.
0: Karas believes ordinary Russians are now feeling the war's cost.
1: Increasing noise of people who are not ready to pay is so big.
0: And that, he hopes, will speed peace talks. There's more news at apnews.com. I'm Ben Thomas. Thanks for listening.
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3: Good afternoon. This is Bill Hammerstrom reporting for WJER News. A measles outbreak that started at livestock auctions in Sugar Creek and Bloomfield has grown to more than 80 cases statewide. Health officials say people at events at Smoky Lane Stables in Sugar Creek and Bloomfield Livestock Auction on July 17th and 18th were exposed to measles by two individuals from Ashtabula County who hadn't yet showed symptoms. Tuscarawas County Health Department spokesperson Jennifer Demuth says cases have been accumulating since then.
4: We do know that there are more than 80 measles cases in the state of Ohio linked to this outbreak, and those cases are all either direct exposures from the events or second-generation cases.
3: Tuscarawas County has had 12 cases since those events. All involve unvaccinated individuals between the ages of 1 and 40 years old.
4: All of the cases are recovering at home, and our professionals from the Tuscarawas County Health Department have been contacting them regularly to check on their condition and monitor for additional needs, and also continuing to contact trace to help prevent the further spread of measles.
3: Demuth says the MMR vaccine is the best prevention against measles, with a 97% effectiveness rate. She recommends people check with their health care providers to make sure their vaccinations are up to date. Students have been returning to class this week across Tuscarawas County and the area. Today is the first day of classes for students in the New Philadelphia School District. New Superintendent Carol Sutton says the teachers, principals, and others have all been hard at work getting the schools ready.
5: Nice and shiny. Our maintenance crew has done a fantastic job of cleaning and getting our buildings nice and shiny, and our grounds crew getting our buildings ready for students to come. So proud and thankful for them.
3: Meanwhile, Dover students returned Wednesday. Superintendent Carrie McCrate says several administrators are either new to the district or new in their role.
6: We've had a lot of leadership changes at Dover schools this year, which we don't often have. A lot of new faces on our administrative team. Eric Seibert has moved from the middle school principal over to the assistant superintendent role. So we'll be working closely together there.
3: Assistant middle school principal Aaron Margletta is now the middle school principal at Dover. And Adam Braley is the new Dover athletic director this school year. Former assistant superintendent Seth Corder is now the dean of students. The Tuscarawas County Senior Center is inviting residents to its Old McDonald Had a Farm 50-plus Expo Friday morning from 9 to 11. Guests can explore vendor tables featuring information, resources, and services, along with a pop-up farmer's market and opportunities to connect with local organizations. Senior Center Director Jamie Smith says the free event is open to the public and will be in the center's dining room.
7: We've really geared now our senior center to be a fun, lively, fitness-driven, food-driven kind of center. And we don't want the community to forget about our roots, which are the social service programs that we offer for those who truly, truly need them.
3: Smith says many of those programs focus on health and safety, including a minor home repair program and other in-home services.
7: And, you know, I think we need to continue to focus that our senior center is all about helping those 15 over live independently.

0: independently in their own home for as long as possible.
1: Tomorrow's event at the Senior Center will also feature bingo, door prizes, and plenty of giveaways. Again, it is from 9 to 11 at the Tuscarawas County Senior Center. And now here's your weather forecast.
2: A drier afternoon, a slight chance for a shower this evening. High temperatures today in the middle 70s. Tonight, mostly clear with areas of fog late, low temperature near 60. Friday, morning fog giving way to a mix of sun and clouds and a high near 80 on Friday. Friday night, mostly clear, low 62. Saturday, sun will mix with clouds. Looks like a lot of the day is dry with highs near 80, but there can be some scattered showers and thundershowers around Saturday evening. I'm Severe Weather Team Guy, meteorologist Jeff Exelon.
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Gloria Estefan and Miami Sound Machine on WJER. In just a few minutes, we will bring you news from around the state with the Ohio News Network and a check on that valley forecast just minutes away on WJER.

0: I'm Kate Burdett on the Ohio News Network. A second victim of the Brent Industries explosion and fire in Toledo has been identified. Sophia Perricone of ONN affiliate WTOL-TV reports.
1: We now know the name of the second worker killed in the blast on Tuesday. The Lucas County coroner identified him as 46-year-old Eladio Garcia Perez. Family identified 64-year-old Mary Allen just hours after that explosion. The coroner says both died from blunt force trauma.
0: The Toledo Fire Department says the flames are now mostly out, but they're still working to extinguish hot spots. Investigators are working to determine what caused those explosions. And in Northeast Ohio, one local community is rallying around students after the school district announced pay-to-play fees. Dave Chadowski of ONN affiliate WKYC-TV in Cleveland has more.
2: 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Barberton School announced new fees for this school year, charging $100 per activity for high schoolers and $50 for middle schoolers. But students and families aren't the only ones impacted by higher costs. The National Teachers Association estimates that teachers spend an average of $500 to $900 of their own money to get their classrooms ready for the new school year.
0: I'm Kate Burdett on the Ohio News Network.
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4: A drier afternoon, a slight chance for a shower this evening. High temperatures today in the middle 70s. Tonight, mostly clear with areas of fog late, low temperature near 60. Friday, morning fog giving way to a mix of sun and clouds and a high near 80 on Friday. Friday night, mostly clear, low 62. Saturday, sun will mix with clouds. Looks like a lot of the day is dry with highs near 80, but there can be some scattered showers and thundershowers around Saturday evening. I'm Severe Weather Team Dive Meteorologist Jeff Exelon.
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7: Good afternoon. This is Paul Keel's Day Baseball in the state of Ohio. They're in the eighth inning in Cincinnati. The Reds have a 5-4 lead over St. Louis. Matt McClain with a grand slam for Cincinnati in that game. Meanwhile, the sixth inning at Progressive Field, Cleveland Guardians, who scored three times in the first inning, lead the San Francisco Giants by a score of 3-2. Other day games in the majors, it's Toronto ahead of Tampa Bay, 3-1 in the sixth. Kansas City leads the Athletics, 1-0 in the second. Also in the second, Milwaukee, 6-0 over Seattle. And in the third inning, Atlanta leads the Chicago White Sox by a score of 1-0. Couple of NFL preseason games tonight. San Francisco 49ers meet the LA Chargers, and Las Vegas is at Houston. The University of Utah has filed suit against Michigan tight ends coach Freddie Willingham for alleged breach of contract by leaving Utah to join his brother, Kyle. Kyle Willingham, the head coach at Michigan. Utah is accusing Freddie Willingham of breaching his contract as well as actively recruiting Utah players to transfer to Michigan while he was still employed by the Utes. High school football beginning in Ohio tonight. Among some of the games being played, Hoban takes on West Orange, Muller against Princeton, Alder takes on Fairmont, and it's Shawnee against Lima Central Catholic. From basketball, James Harden has agreed to a 3-year, $97 million contract to remain with the NBA's Cleveland Cavaliers. Golf opening round of the BMW Championship in St. Louis. Gary Woodland, the leader at 6 under par. Runyang Yin at -8 leads the LPGA CPK Women's Open at Edmonton. 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

0: from 1981's El Loco Pearl Necklace by ZZ Top, and we are continuing to remember legendary ZZ drummer Frank Beard, who passed away earlier this week at the age of 77. We will do what I'm calling a Texas-sized edition of UCR Backstage later tonight, pull in quite a few songs from our archives featuring Frank and ZZ Top recorded live in concert. It's Matt Wardlaw. My ZZ Top origin story, a bit long for radio, but I'm going to tell you about the time I finally got to see the band live for the first time. That happened during the Recycler tour at the beginning of the 90s when the Black Crowes opened up before the Crowes got booted off the tour for ragging on the Miller Lite corporate tour sponsorship every night. Now, my first ever concert was in 1983 when I was still a really little kid, but my first real concerts happened in 1990 and 1991. ZZ Top, my third concert after seeing Paul McCartney on the Flowers in the Dirt tour, and also, a little bit later, the Moody Blues. ZZ Top was easily one of my top five favorite bands growing up, so I was so excited to see them. And during the Black Crowes opening set, I watched the person in front of me eat an entire large pizza, and I just thought, that's not going to end well. I ended up being totally right because that person pukes all over the person in front of them. Of course, my thought was, oh my God, are all concerts like this? The answer mostly is no. But as we know, going to concerts, you do see some things happen. And that is certainly one of the more memorable concerts I ever attended, seeing ZZ Top live on the Recycler Tour. R.I.P. Frank Beard, as I mentioned, we will do a live set for Frank later tonight on UCR Backstage. This is Ultimate Classic Rock.
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Here's a headline for the ages, friends. Check this out. Black bear found dead inside car in Colorado as drivers were warned to lock vehicles. Now, further details say that the bear was dead inside the car for days before it was discovered. I can only imagine that was a great day at home when they decided to take that car for a spin. Maybe they just ended up getting a new car, because that's not the kind of new car smell that you want to have happening in your vehicle, that fresh bareness, right? It's ultimate classic rock.

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WJER.

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And we're going to keep doing the UCR thing. I promise you, it's the Chili Peppers. Mm-hmm.

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16: Slight chance for a shower this evening, then mostly clear tonight with areas of fog developing overnight into Friday morning. Low temperature 62. Friday morning fog will give way to a mix of sunshine and clouds. Afternoon high temperature tomorrow at 80 degrees. Friday night mostly clear, low 62. Saturday sun will mix with clouds. Most of the day looks dry with a high of 80. There can be some scattered showers and thundershowers developing though as we head into Saturday evening. I'm Severe Weather Team 9 meteorologist Jeff Exline.

Well, here's one for the metalheads out there. Down just announced a new album, and on that record, they've got a song that pays tribute to the late, great Ozzy Osbourne, plus a duet with King Diamond. You can check out all of the details at Ultimate Classic Rock.

woke last night to the sound of thunder. How far off, I sat and wondered. Started humming a song from 1962. 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